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Not only a big Jimmy Buffett fan, big Jimi Hendrix fan as well. And there were lots of overlaps. I said I'd never met my dad before, but lots of overlaps and things that we absolutely loved. Hendrix was definitely one of them. So here you go, Ron. Win Christ Mary on 98.1.

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2: 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Chris, as we kick off Father's Day week, that was a triple shot for my late father, Ron Stute. Huge Jimmy Buffett fan, huge Hendrix fan, and everybody a huge fan of him as well. So there you go. That's how it's done. Starting tomorrow, you can submit your triple shot. I'll just have you text it in. I'll make sure I talk about it tomorrow so you know what's going on. If I pick your triple shot to play, you're going to win a pair of tickets to catch PBR Space Cowboys Saturday at Falcon Stadium. Maybe take your dad. That'd be pretty awesome. So I'll look forward to seeing your triple shots. Maybe it's three songs from one band. Maybe it's three songs your dad loved. Who knows? I can't wait to see them. Make sure you come back. I got AC/DC on the way for you. Van Halen and more next on 98.1.

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1: 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Still got that crash southbound Academy at Parkmore Village Drive blocking all southbound lanes of Academy and west and eastbound lanes of Parkmore Village Drive. While no other stalls or accidents are reported, we're building heavy volume all over town, time of day stuff. I'm Coyote, that's traffic.
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0: That's the crew on Southern Colorado's Classic Rock Station, 98.1 KKFM. Chris, about to feel good myself. I'm going to go home and take a shower. I'm almost out the door. Before I go, got Aerosmith coming up for you. We'll do some Judas Priest, and then at 7 o'clock, it is Steve Gorman Rocks right here on 98.1 KKFM. Have a great night, and I will catch you tomorrow.
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2: 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It's Steve Gorman Rocks. Welcome to the show.
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0: Back in Black, AC/DC, kicking off a Monday night of Steve Gorman Rocks. It is June 15th. If it were March, we'd say it's the Ides of March, like, you know, from Julius Caesar. But the Ides of June just doesn't have that same sort of, it doesn't ring quite as cleanly. You know what I mean, April?
1: No, yeah, it's not as good, Steve. I like where you're reaching, though, you know. But I feel like June is much better than March because it's summertime. You got your bikini out, your summertime drink with the umbrella in it. Like, this is our time right now.
0: I don't do the drinks with the umbrella, but the bikini, yeah, I've been wearing it for 3 straight days, so thank you.
1: You look good in it.
0: Glad you pointed that out. Here's some Skinner.

0: Aerosmith with Crying on Steve Gorman Rocks from the Get a Grip album. When that album came out in 1993, I remember thinking, okay, this comeback for Aerosmith, it's got to be sort of waning by now, right? I mean, Permanent Vacation, if you, like me, were a kid in the 70s, Permanent Vacation came out in 1987, and it seemed impossible that Aerosmith could get their career back on track. Well, they not only got it back on track, they followed that album up with Pump, which was bigger than Permanent Vacation. Okay, now we're talking about, it's like they won the Powerball and the Mega Millions. And so when Get a Grip came out, I think a lot of people in the world of rock music thought, okay, this has got to be on the downside. Not that we didn't love Aerosmith, not that they weren't great, but what are the chances they were going to continue to rise higher and higher than ever? Well, Get a Grip was the biggest album yet. Just goes to show, you know, how little we all know. Nobody knows anything until it happens. And Aerosmith, Get a Grip, a perfect example. 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
28: Heart disease is still the leading cause of death here in the United States and around the world. But what if there was something you could do earlier in life to reduce the odds of becoming a statistic? Well, here in the United States, tens of millions of adults already take a statin to lower their cholesterol. But new guidance put out by the American College of Cardiology and the American Heart Association now emphasize that treating high cholesterol sooner could significantly reduce a person's lifetime risk of heart attack or stroke. How early are we talking? In your 30s, believe it or not. Of course, you need to talk to your doctor about whether statins are right for you, but you should know that the evidence is really starting to stack up that shows the earlier you get a jump on reducing lifelong exposure to plaque-causing lipids and lipoproteins, the better the odds are going to be for you. Make sure you get your cholesterol checked. That's the first step. I'm Dr. Sanjay Gupta, helping you live a better life.
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31: Have you heard the one about the time Steve was in the airport with Metallica and Lars was very hungover and grumpy and Steve just had to add fuel to the fire by, well, I'll let him tell you.
32: I put Lars over my shoulder and spun him around trying to make him throw up. 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
31: Yeah, if you're hungover, stay away from Steve Gorman. This is

REO Speedwagon, Keep On Loving You on Steve Gorman Rocks. Tonight, we're going to be looking at some rock and roll feuds, rock band feuds over the years. Our first one of the night coming up after this from the mighty Led Zeppelin. This is Ramble On.

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1: Oh, rock and roll music. The history is full of feuds. I mean, sometimes you have bands fighting each other. Sometimes you have bands fighting other bands. In the case of Metallica, one of the founding members was asked to leave, and boy, did it kick off a feud for the ages. Dave Mustaine, fired in April of 1982. The band basically said, "You're too drunk, man. We don't like you anymore." What did Dave Mustaine do? Went home, started his own band called Megadeth, and then metal's biggest ever rivalry was born. It's one thing to fire a guy. It's another thing to fire a guy and have him start a massive band in the wake of that firing. In the early days, it seemed like Dave Mustaine had the upper hand. He certainly won a few of the early battles, but I think long term, you got to say Metallica won the war. Here's Enter Sandman.

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0: It's time for Questionable Wisdom on Steve Gorman Rocks. Here's April Rose with tonight's question.
1: Listening on V100 out in Topeka, we have Robin who needs some advice. Now, Robin's dating a new guy who she really likes, but she hasn't introduced him to her friends yet because she knows, Steve, her friends will tell her that she could do better.
2: I'm already upset about this one.
1: Now, Robin says she comes from a high-class family, and she's an attractive girl who could get whoever she wants. And her boyfriend, well, she says he's cute, but doesn't have any money, and her friends are going to judge her so hard for this. What should she do?
2: She should redefine the word high-class family, because, Robin, you're from a low-class family that this is even a concern of yours. If you are given all the life lessons you need, you either ignored them or you had horrible teachers. There's a very successful book right now called The First Rule of Mastery, and it's just about life. It's like how to get your life under control, and rule number one is stop worrying about what people will think of you. It's basic stuff. The best thing Robin can do for this guy is get rid of him, because he's walking into a hornet's nest of her nonsense. If you are seriously thinking about, I really care about this guy, my friends will judge me, and you can't add two and two and realize I need new friends, then Robin, you got some pretty big issues.
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12: Hey, it's Coyote, and there's nothing like getting out and hitting the trails in Colorado or gearing up for a massive travel weekend without the constant hassle of glasses or fumbling with readers just to check a map. Thank

Pink Floyd with Hey You on Steve Gorman Rocks. There's a dude in Nantucket in Massachusetts, a fisherman. And over the weekend, he was standing not on a pier, not in a boat, but just on the beach in the sand with a rod and reel. And what did he catch? A great white shark. Okay, first things first, great white sharks get real close to shore. If you didn't know that, trust me, they do. Secondly, this guy reeled in what looks to be about an 8-footer. That's a big fish, ladies and gentlemen. Got it to the shore, recognized what had happened, realized it was a great white shark. And you know what he did? He ran into the water about knee deep, grabbed it by the tail, and pulled it back up onto the sand. Not to kill it, not to hurt it, to get the hook out of his mouth. And then he dragged that big thing back into the water. That's what I would call a pretty heroic effort, and one that I'm not quite so sure I would have done myself.

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0: Boston with Peace of Mind on Steve Gorman Rocks. April, here's some news you might find interesting. We are just a few minutes away from Steve Gorman Sports.
1: Sports? Oh, yeah.
0: And later this hour, today in rock music history. But right now, it's time for a song from Paul McCartney's first solo album, McCartney, from 1970. This is Maybe I'm Amazed.

Motley Crue with Home Sweet Home on Steve Gorman Rocks from the Theater of Pain album. We've got another rock and roll feud coming up this hour. This is not internal. This is band versus band. That's coming up after this from Foreigner, Jukebox Hero.

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2: So many rock and roll feuds over the years. One of the biggest ones, maybe the biggest one of the 1990s, Nirvana and Guns N' Roses, but more specifically, just Kurt Cobain and Axl Rose. Some sniping back and forth in the press. Things blew up at the 1992 Video Music Awards for MTV. I was there with my former band, the Black Crowes, and our trailer was situated literally in the middle. One side, Guns N' Roses, the other, Nirvana. And tensions were high backstage. Everybody thought that was going to be the day Kurt and Axl finally came to blows. No, they didn't. Of course they didn't. They're both small singers and rock bands. They weren't going to do anything. A lot of talk, not a single punch thrown, probably for the best. In the grand scheme of things, who won the battle, who won the war? Not really sure there's a clear winner. Both great bands. Here's Nirvana, Come As You Are.

0: 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Here's your host, Steve Gorman.
1: It's June 15th, April. Let's look back today on rock music history.
2: Let's go. I'm ready.
1: On this day in 1989, Nirvana released their debut album called Bleach.
2: Yeah, baby.
1: Now, critics liked it, but it sold a grand total of 40,000 copies in the United States.
3: Woo!
1: On this day in 2016, Jimmy Page was in a courtroom on the stand, and he had to deny that he stole the riff from Stairway to Heaven from a band called Spirit. They had a song called Taurus, and they said, hey, man, you took it from us. And Jimmy Page said, no, I didn't. And the court agreed, and Jimmy Page was cleared because when you're in a band called Spirit and you sue the guys in Led Zeppelin, you're probably not going to win.
2: Nobody can win against Zeppelin.
1: Finally, on this day in 1988, Bruce Springsteen was in Rome on his world tour, and a photographer snuck a picture of Bruce in his underwear sharing a moment with his backup singer, Patty Sciarfa. Now, Bruce was a married man, and news of the affair broke worldwide. And then Bruce got himself divorced, and then he married Patty Sciarfa, and they're still together to this day and have, I believe, three children.
2: Whoa. But the real question is, Steve, what kind of underwear was he wearing? Is it like boxer briefs, boxers, tidy whities? Like, this is the real news that we need to dig up.
1: Have you ever seen his glutes? Of course it was tidy whities. 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

The late and great Warren Zevon with Werewolves of London on Steve Gorman Rocks from his Excitable Boy album. Warren Zevon, Hall of Famer at long last, a great, great songwriter, a great performer. The kind of guy that other songwriters love and revere. You could say almost worship Warren Zevon. So many songwriters that have had huge careers will say, oh yeah, but Warren Zevon's as good as it gets. Don't take my word for it. Go check out some of Warren's music. I love Werewolves of London, but there are so many other songs. I'm sure Warren never looked down his nose at that one giant hit he had, but surely somewhere in the back of his mind, he's like, really? That's the one? The goofy song about werewolves? But like every artist who had one giant hit that overshadowed the rest of his catalog, I'm sure Warren, when those checks came in every quarter, said, hey, one hit wonder beats the hell out of none hit wonder.

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0: Go Your Own Way, Fleetwood Mac on Steve Gorman Rocks. Now Stevie Nicks and Lindsey Buckingham famously breaking up, dating, fighting, all the things. Do you think, Steve, back in the day, when people went to a concert, they were like, ooh, I wonder what's going to happen. Are they going to get along? Are they going to fight on stage? Like, was it a thing that people gossiped about to go see at a show?
1: Oh, yeah, for sure. People used to say, you know, I think I saw smoke coming out of Stevie's ears last night.
0: What? Yeah, I could see that.
1: Hey, man, they were going through this incredible breakup in the studio, and then they went on tour all around the world and had to sing those songs together night after night. Yeah, there were sparks flying, and they weren't the good early day sparks. It was the late, this is about to explode like a nuclear bomb sparks.
0: Yeah, and it'd make it more fun to go to a concert, right? Like all the gossip come to life.
1: Yeah, it was definitely, if you were seeing the tour for Rumors, it was way too late at that point for love. Kind of like Def Leppard's song, Too Late for Love.

0: Pearl Jam with Even Flow from the album 10, released in the summer of 1991. A brand new band at that time. A couple of guys from a band called Mother Love Bone. That band ended when their singer died. Two guys, Stone and Jeff, wanted to keep moving on. They thought, well, we can't stop now. They had to get a new singer. They found a kid named Eddie Vedder from San Diego. He moved to Seattle. They immediately started writing songs. Pretty quickly thereafter, started playing shows, made a record, had a deal. Pearl Jam came together in a haphazard fashion. But once that first record hit, boy, they took charge of their career. This band for 35 years has been incredibly conscientious, very self-aware, always making smart, measured, calculated decisions. They never wanted to get out over their skis. And as far as I can tell, they have done just that. They've maintained complete artistic and creative control. And they're a band that they can be proud of. Well done, gentlemen.
1: Man, I love this place. I've been surfing here since I was a kid. Now, seeing my grandson out on the water, it means everything to me. Watching him and taking in the blue waves, the sea breeze, the blurry horizon.
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18: Recent survey conducted by Common Sense Media found one-third of teenagers prefer AI companions over humans for serious conversations. There's a term for that: social offloading. And experts we talked to warned that this habit could be stunting emotional growth, leaving an already isolated generation who came of age during the pandemic even less prepared for the messiness of human interaction. Sure, AI can help you polish whatever it is you're looking to say, but that's not very human, right? It's the messiness that makes our interactions with each other so real. It's also what makes them so validating, help us to develop our confidence, our voice, our deep bonds with each other. Psychiatrists we talked to encouraged turning to family or friends when you're struggling to express yourself. They are keen to help. I'm Dr. Sanjay Gupta, helping you live a better life.
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20: Yeah, we're done with commercials too. Let's get back to the show. This is Steve Gorman Rocks.

Metallica was Sad But True on Steve Gorman Rocks. We're talking rock and roll feuds tonight. Ooh, one of the all-time bangers in rock history. The internal war that threatened one of the biggest bands of the 80s. We'll tell you about that after this from Lynyrd Skynyrd.

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1: Rock and roll feuds, so many, very few as magnificent and as catastrophic as that of David Lee Roth and Eddie Van Halen, the two quote-unquote leaders of the band Van Halen. For six albums, they were world beaters. Every record a little bigger than the one before, and it all culminated with 1984 coming out, taking over the world. Van Halen had fully arrived. My mom knew who Van Halen was by 1984, for crying out loud. But behind the scenes, Dave and Eddie battling over every decision, great and small. The synthesizers were the last straw. David Lee Roth could not stand the fact that Eddie Van Halen wanted to play synth. Eddie Van Halen couldn't stand the fact that Dave wanted to tell him what to play. Safe to say, Eddie won the war on that one. Dave was gone a year and a half after 1984 was released, and Van Halen didn't look back. They grabbed Sammy and went right to the top of the charts. Here's the song that led to the break in one of the great bands of all time, Jump.

Journey Separate Ways on Steve Gorman Rocks. I saw a story today about Americans who have ever met their great-grandparents. Not did you know them, not did you have a relationship. The simple question was, did you ever meet one of your great-grandparents? And only about a third of us, apparently, can say yes. I knew my one great-grandmother, my dad's grandmother. She died when I was 13, so I did meet her, and I do remember having met her. But that was it. All my other great-grandparents were gone before I showed up. But check this out. I had an interesting situation. My father's grandparents were younger than my mother's parents. How about that one? My dad's grandparents were younger than my mom's parents. My great-grandparents on my mother's side died in 1885 and 1914. That is crazy.

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1: On this day back in 1989, Nirvana's debut album, Bleach, was released in the U.S. Ah, yes, the album that started it all for Nirvana only cost $606.17 to record and produce, with the money being supplied by Jason Everman, who Nirvana would later bring on as their second guitarist for a brief stint. Now, album sales weren't killer by comparison in the beginning, around 40,000 copies, but it did set the band out on their first national tour to support it and landed them a record deal with legendary indie label Sub Pop. But Kurt Cobain wasn't happy with Sub Pop's promotion of the album, and when it was time to hit the studio again, they took their talents to another label, and I think we all know what happened next. So thankful Nirvana got off the ground on this day in Classic Rock Rewind. I'm April Rose, and this is Steve Gorman Rocks.

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2: I'd like to say thank you on behalf of the group and ourselves. I hope we pass the audition.

Seeger turned the page from Live Bullet on Steve Gorman Rocks. Rock and roll feuds, so many of them over the years. One of the biggest ever from the 1970s coming up after this. One of the biggest ever singles from the 1970s. We will rock you. We are the champions.

So many rock and roll feuds in rock history have disrupted, if not destroyed, our favorite bands. It's just the nature of the beast, unfortunately. Black Sabbath, the rare feud between a band where you could say it was a bit of a pig pile. One bad guy, three good guys. The bad guy was Ozzy Osbourne, at least to hear the rest of Black Sabbath tell it. Ozzy's drinking and drugging by the late 70s had rendered him, to his bandmates, completely unreliable. They made the shocking, staggering decision to move on without Ozzy. Not too many bands ever look at their iconic frontman and say, we're going to try it without you, but Black Sabbath certainly did. Safe to say, Ozzy had the last laugh. His career, far greater than that of the Black Sabbath without Ozzy. Here, when everything was still going well, when they were all one happy family, is Iron Man.

0: Black Sabbath with Iron Man on Steve Gorman Rocks. Rod Stewart, not the Iron Man he might want to think he is. Now, granted, the guy's pushing 80. He still does a lot of shows. He's had an incredible 50-plus year run as being Rod Stewart. I mean, he's been a global icon for, you know, like I said, 50-plus years. But Friday night, he had a gig in San Diego, and about an hour before the show, they canceled. The word was he has an acute upper respiratory infection, and it has resulted in laryngitis. Sorry, can't sing tonight. But what did he then do? He left San Diego and flew to Boston to go to a World Cup game between Scotland and Haiti on Saturday. And he was seen in the stadium screaming his head off, cheering on the Scots. Unbelievable. Or is it really? I mean, come on, it's Rod Stewart. The man's been doing things his way, doing whatever he wants when he wants for a long time. To the ticket holders in San Diego, that's hardly comforting. 1 hour before the show, dude, come on. If you want to blow the gig off and go see Scotland play in the World Cup, go ahead, do it. Let people know a little earlier than an hour before the gig. I mean, come on. They'd already parked. They'd already bought T-shirts. Man. Bad luck, Rod.
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The Black Crowes with Hard to Handle from the debut album Shake Your Moneymaker, released February 13th, 1990. And if you're saying, Steve, why do you remember that date? Well, I mean, it's the first album I was ever a part of. Album absolutely changed my life and all the lives of my bandmates. So, yeah, I'm always going to remember that day pretty fondly. I dropped out of college and moved to Atlanta in early 1987. And when I moved, I told some friends of mine, give me 3 years. If I don't have a record in stores in 3 years, I'll come back and get my degree and say it was worth a shot. And I'll go back into the normal world. I'll go back and get that broadcasting degree. The album came out 2 years and 51 weeks after I left. I made it by 1 week. So, yeah, I'm always going to remember that date pretty fondly.

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Pat Benatar kicking off the fifth hour of the night for Steve Gorman Rocks. We've got one more rock and roll feud to get into tonight, this hour. Arguably the biggest of them all. Certainly the one that was the most emotionally fraught. That's in just a few minutes. Right now it's time for Grand Funk Railroad.

0: It's time for Questionable Wisdom on Steve Gorman Rocks. Here's April Rose with tonight's question.
1: Listening on V100 out in Topeka, we have Robin who needs some advice. Now, Robin's dating a new guy who she really likes, but she hasn't introduced him to her friends yet because she knows, Steve, her friends will tell her that she could do better.
2: I'm already upset about this one.
1: Now, Robin says she comes from a high-class family, and she's an attractive girl who could get whoever she wants. And her boyfriend, well, she says he's cute, but doesn't have any money, and her friends are going to judge her so hard for this. What should she do?
2: She should redefine the word high-class family, because, Robin, you're from a low-class family that this is even a concern of yours. If you are given all the life lessons you need, you either ignored them or you had horrible teachers. There's a very successful book right now called The First Rule of Mastery, and it's just about life. It's like how to get your life under control, and rule number one is stop worrying about what people will think of you. It's basic stuff. The best thing Robin can do for this guy is get rid of him, because he's walking into a hornet's nest of her nonsense. If you are seriously thinking about, I really care about this guy, my friends will judge me, and you can't add two and two and realize I need new friends, then Robin, you got some pretty big issues.
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14: You ever wake up in the middle of the night or maybe first thing in the morning and notice drool on your pillow? Unless you're sleeping next to someone who hasn't already seen all your good, bad, and ugly, it's probably not that big a deal and not anything to worry about unless it's something that just started happening recently. When people drool at night, it's often because of a stuffy nose, acid reflux, or being a mouth breather. People who sleep on their stomach or side are more likely to drool than someone who sleeps on their back. But in some cases, drooling at night can be a warning sign of something more serious, like dental issues, sleep apnea, or even early symptoms of Parkinson's disease. If you're at all concerned about this, the best place to start is with an ENT doctor, an ears, nose, and throat doctor. They can recommend a sleep study to possibly get some answers. I'm Dr. Sanjay Gupta, helping you live a better life.
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14: You ever wake up in the middle of the night or maybe first thing in the morning and notice drool on your pillow? Unless you're sleeping next to someone who hasn't already seen all your good, bad, and ugly, it's probably not that big a deal and not anything to worry about unless it's something that just started happening recently. When people drool at night, it's often because of a stuffy nose, acid reflux, or being a mouth breather. People who sleep on their stomach or side are more likely to drool than someone who sleeps on their back. But in some cases, drooling at night can be a warning sign of something more serious, like dental issues, sleep apnea, or even early symptoms of Parkinson's disease. If you're at all concerned about this, the best place to start is with an ENT doctor, an ears, nose, and throat doctor. They can recommend a sleep study to possibly get some answers. I'm Dr. Sanjay Gupta, helping you live a better life.
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Dio, Rainbow in the Dark on Steve Gorman Rocks. Our final feud of the night coming up after we hear from The Cult, a band that started off as the Southern Death Cult, and then just The Death Cult, and finally just The Cult. Every time they took away a word, their name got better. Here's Fire Woman.

0: 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It's time for Rock and Roll Feuds on Steve Gorman Rocks. 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
1: Rock and Roll Feuds. Nobody could possibly imagine what it must have been like to be in the feuding band known as Fleetwood Mac in the 1970s. Not one, not two, but three divorces happening simultaneously. And two of those divorces involved four-fifths of the band. John McVie and Christine McVie don't get a whole lot of headlines, but they split their marriage up at about the same time Lindsey Buckingham and Stevie Nicks were splitting up their relationship. You've got an incredible amount of emotion flying in every direction. People are writing songs about each other and then asking the people they're writing about, will you do the backup vocal here? I need you. Incredible. How Fleetwood Mac survived, much less thrived, should be studied forever. Here's a song that came to define the band, a band with a stronger connection than most, The Chain.

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1: It's June 15th, April. Let's look back today on rock music history.
2: Let's go. I'm ready.
1: On this day in 1989, Nirvana released their debut album called Bleach.
2: Yeah, baby.
1: Now, critics liked it, but it sold a grand total of 40,000 copies in the United States. On this day in 2016, Jimmy Page was in a courtroom

0: said, no, I didn't. And the court agreed. And Jimmy Page was cleared because when you're in a band called Spirit and you sue the guys in Led Zeppelin, you're probably not going to win.
1: Nobody can win against Zeppelin.
0: Oh! Finally, on this day in 1988, Bruce Springsteen was in Rome on his world tour. And a photographer snuck a picture of Bruce in his underwear sharing a moment with his backup singer, Patty Sciarfa. Now, Bruce was a married man, and news of the affair broke worldwide. And then Bruce got himself divorced, and then he married Patty Sciarfa, and they're still together to this day and have, I believe, three children.
1: Whoa. But the real question is, Steve, what kind of underwear was he wearing? Is it like boxer briefs, boxers, tidy whities? Like, this is the real news that we need to dig up.
0: Have you ever seen his glutes? Of course it was tidy whities. He wanted to show those things off.
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0: 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Then crank it up with Southern Colorado's classic rock chick, Gina Cavalli. 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
1: Ladies and gentlemen, we're glad you joined us. You found it. It's the Bob and Tom Show with Tom Griswold, Chick McGee, Christy Lee, Josh Arnold, and the cast of Misfits ready to entertain you. Now, ready or not, here we go. 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
2: We've been talking about Patty G's special. It's a on the dry bar. Scene, if you will, the it's on YouTube. And speaking of the dry bar,
3: the king of
2: if
3: the
2: I'm
3: bar.
2: Not mistaken, comedian Bob Zaney has some kind of record on the dry bar.
4: Hey, Bob, why didn't you get the big glasses?
2: Oh, there he is. There he is. We got Bob on the big screen.
5: Are you? Oh, great. I've been mocked already.
2: Hello, Bob. You've got your outer space background. Tell me.
4: You look like Harry Carey's son, Bob.
5: Thank you. I wish I could really do the impression, but I'm no John Campanera.
4: Okay.
2: He does a very fine one. Now, tell me about your dry bar special, Bob. What's the story on that thing?
5: Well, it's about 5 years old, and it's got over 9.4 million views on YouTube alone, but across all social media, and along with my other stand-up stuff from my official Bob Zaney channel on YouTube. Over 42 million views. So, and I told Pat I was going to help him out. So, Pat, if you tag me and everything into social media, you and I keep in track there, I'm going to get the word out for you, okay?
3: I will do that. Thank you, Bob.
5: No, I told you I would do it. So I'm going to do it, and then I'm going to move on, okay?
3: I understand that our relationship will come to a stagnant area. We will both
4: He's very fair.
2: Now, it's my understanding that Bob Zaney is also going to be live, if you want to see the actual Bob Zaney, the man, in person at the Laugh Factory at the Horseshoe Hotel and Casino in Vegas, beginning, if I get in this right, are you starting tonight?
5: Tonight through Sunday, so it's very exciting. It's the Horseshoe on the Strip. It used to be Bally's, used to be MGM Grand. It's not the Horseshoe downtown, so folks need to know that.
4: Oh, it's not Binion's, right? Isn't that what the other Horseshoe is? I think Binion's.
5: The other Horseshoe is the famous one downtown, but yeah. They have one on the Strip now, and yeah. It was Bally's. It's where I opened for Rodney Dangerfield. In fact,
4: okay,
5: in the day, as they say.
2: Okay. Well, lots of other shows, including Dave and Buster's in Fresno, July 17th, the Chicken Ranch Casino in Jamestown, California, on July 18th, and then the Laugh Factory in Reno, July 23rd and the 26th. By the way, I'll look way down the road here. Louisville, Kentucky, Mr. G's, August 14th and 15th, and then One-Eyed Jack's in Beveridge, Kentucky, August 16th. That's an interesting.
5: Yeah, I'm hoping One Eye Jack's merges with the Chicken Ranch Casino because it sounds like a perfect fit.
2: Yeah, okay.
4: Choke the chicken type thing? Is that what we're...
5: Well, it's just how I think. By the way, Tom, my lovely wife, who you guys quoted some of her jokes on the show, Erin O'Connor, is opening for me all week long at the Laugh Factory.
2: Oh.
5: So it's going to be a great show.
2: But that's the extent of when how much she's opening for him.
6: Oh.
4: Yeah. Oh. Yeah. Wow. How's that backstage hang, Bob? Yeah. How's that going?
5: It's a lot of fun. You know, all we do is laugh all the time. We've never once argued.
4: Oh, that's so sweet.
2: Now, am I also correct in saying that you're playing Mayor Goodfeller in the upcoming Roseanne Barr sitcom Meemaw, starring Randy Quaid? Is this correct?
5: This is correct, and we're waiting for the streaming date, so I'm very excited about that. You know, I was doing a corporate show here in Vegas at Joe's Crab Shack, and there was mayors from the towns of in Palm Springs, a few of the little cities there, and I forgot to mention that I've actually played a mayor. And I was the best mayor story I ever have is in Loves Park, Illinois. Mayor was there, and I asked his name. He said, "It's Mayor Jury." I said, "When you have sex with your wife, does she call it jury duty?" And he said, "Yeah, because she's always trying to get out of it."
4: Well, was he a hung jury or?
5: Oh, wow. Very nice. I had no idea you were still on the show. Good to see you, John.
4: Very go.
5: Because it really, it seems it's all about Pat Godwin's yes, dry bar special. Yes,
2: he's mocking you now, but trust me, that tag will be emblazoned in memory, and it'll be back. That's a good one. Well, Bob, what else is new in your life? What's happening?
5: Well, I actually did go to Israel a week and a half ago for 10 straight days, and people are saying, how could you go to a war zone? And I said, well, I lived in Los Angeles for 58 years, so what's the difference?
6: I see.
5: But it was a lot of fun. Israel was really great. They're very appreciative, and they needed a laugh, obviously. A lot of things going on over there from what I hear on the news.
2: Now, were you playing a club there?
5: No, we played about 8 different cities across the way. So there was points where we were right next door where we were in one settlement where you stand by a window and they say you probably shouldn't stand there.
7: Ooh.
4: Wow.
5: To give you an idea how dangerous.
4: Because the people outside had seen your act.
5: Okay.
2: Yeah. You talk about
5: Josh?
2: You talk about bombing.
5: Is Josh back on the show? Josh, you look great, man. You haven't changed ever. I mean, my God, are you doing the sheep urine injections to do your butt again? I mean, you look young and happy.
4: I am. It's going well.
5: It really is. You can, and you and I dress alike because we're shameful of our body type.
2: Now, listen. Now, once again, we're talking with Bob Zaney, 42 million views. 23 likes. 23 likes.
5: Oh, wow. Oh, very that funny. That's the type of comedy I'm looking for. Actually, I think over, I had a lot of likes. And a lot of the comments are great. And there's always one that, you know, some guy actually accused me of a joke that we posted in my YouTube channel, the official Bob Zaney channel on YouTube. Subscribe. It's free to do so. From the Rodney Dangerfield HBO special, 1992. I can't do the joke here, but he said I stole that joke, and I'm going, from who? It was 36 years ago.
2: Okay.
5: So did he see some young comic doing it, and I stole it from him? Do you understand the math in that, Tom?
2: Yes, of course.
7: Yeah.
5: Now, I got a Zaney report if you're interested.
2: Yeah, well, by all means. Bob, once again, we were talking about Patty G's dry bar special.
3: That's right, Bob.
2: Following in the footsteps of the success of Bob Zaney's 5-year-old dry bar special with millions of views. But let's hear your Zaney report, Bob. What have you got?
5: Well, by the way, I'm very excited and happy for you, Pat, that some people are still waiting for their special to be posted. So you lucked out on this one.
3: Yeah, it took a year and a half almost.
5: Yeah, well, it's a long year and a half, and Josh has gotten younger.
4: It's that sheep urine.
5: The most popular, Christy, you had to cover this. This is a story that comes out every year. The most popular names for newborn babies.
7: Oh, yeah.
5: Olivia and Liam.
7: Mm-hmm.
5: Liam. Least popular, Whoopi and Goldberg.
2: Wow.
5: Uh-huh. There's a new TV show called This Is Polly. It's about polyamorous couples. Have you guys seen this show?
2: No.
5: Yeah, in the first episode, a couple named Dan and Sheila invite a white guy into the relationship. It's called Paulie Wants a Cracker.
2: Hillbilly guy.
4: Hi-yo.
5: Good news. Bad news. Here's the bad news. The head of Crime Stoppers in Louisiana pleaded guilty of stealing money from the organization. The good news, he turned himself in and collected the reward. Right here in Las Vegas, I have to do some Vegas stories because, you know, this is like my new home. Tom Jones is returning to the Strip. Did you hear about that, Tommy?
2: No.
5: Yeah, he's coming this fall. He's 85 years old. And still driving the ladies crazy, and he still pulls socks out of his pants, but they're compression socks.
6: He's old, you see.
5: And another hotel guest here in Las Vegas was stung in the testicles by a scorpion.
4: Oh.
5: And he says the scorpion also stole the Rolex off his nightstand. And now it's time to do a little thing I call the Zaney Report time capsule.
2: Oh, I love this.
3: Oh.
7: Oh,
8: his time machine caused him to freeze.
3: That's hilarious.
2: Wait a second. We seem to have
4: it does take a lot of power.
2: A frozen screen. Right.
4: Get the time machine going.
2: But that's a good pose. That's a really good shot of Bob.
3: Looks like a trap.
2: Wow.
4: So his feed has frozen? Are we upset about that?
2: I'm not sure what just happened.
7: I don't either.
2: Bob, if you can hear us, Bob Zaney, if you can hear us say something. No, okay. I think we've lost him.
3: Yeah, he's lost.
2: I think we've lost him.
7: Oh, boy.
2: Wow.
7: Well, that time capsule.
8: All right. Yeah.
7: Really far away.
3: Boy, that's
4: always next time.
8: He went back in time before Wi-Fi.
3: He's on dial-up.
2: Well, let's see now. I'll try to help you out here. Bob Zaney does have apparently a YouTube channel called Bob Zaney. And then your special, Pat, is the Dry Bar comedy special that can be found on YouTube. There's a nice free 9-minute hunk of it.
3: Mm-hmm.
2: And then how do they sign up? How does it work?
3: Well, you get the hunk for free, but you can sign up for the Dry Bar special. See the full thing by just putting Pat Godwin in there, one word, all caps.
8: All right.
2: All right. Well, thank you very much. Are going to come back to the O'Reilly Auto Parts studios because this is the Bob and Tom Show.
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14: 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There's a term for that, social offloading. 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
3: Hello.
2: There's Pat Godwin.
4: Hey, Chick.
2: There's Josh Arnold.
5: Hi there.
2: Ace Cosby.
6: Hello.
2: I'm Chick. Hello, Tom. I think our guest is back. Is that right?
7: Yeah, we had a little technical issue. We lost our contact. We were going via satellite to Las Vegas. And now we're
2: this doesn't look good either.
8: Now we got a picture. Can you hear me?
7: We can hear you, but we can't see you. Can you see us?
8: Well, maybe that's for the best, Tom. Hi, I can see you, Tom. You look great.
7: I'm waving. Can you see me?
8: Yeah, I can see you waving. It's very exciting. By the way, how did the rehearsal go?
3: Oh, it was great. Yeah. You did a wonderful job.
7: Yeah, it was good. Now, Bob, since this is primarily radio, we'll go ahead and move forward here. You are about to go in your time machine. Is that correct?
8: Yeah, and I think that's what screwed up the Zoom connection.
5: Yeah, for sure.
2: I bet so.
8: Because I went back in time before there was a Zoom. And again, I take full responsibility for this glitch. Let's get right to it. We're going to go back in time and revisit a past Zany Report joke. You ready?
5: Yes.
3: Yes.
5: There he goes.
7: Now we're going back in time, ladies and gentlemen.
2: It's always painful.
8: It very is, Chick. I risked my health for this joke.
2: I know it.
8: August 9th, 2016. Good news, bad news. Here's the bad news. A 22-year-old woman who was found bound and gagged in a hotel room was arrested for fabricating her story.
2: Hmm.
8: The good news, since she was able to bound and gag herself without any help, she's been booked on America's Got Talent. And she has an upcoming dry bar special coming out.
2: Yeah.
8: Entitled, I'm All Tied Up.
7: You see.
8: That's what I did with that. Anyway, you guys, it's always a joy. My website's down, but bobzany.net is the website, you guys. I don't know what's going on. I think we're relying on technology too much.
7: Yeah. Who got bobzany.com?
8: Well, bobzany.com is still working, the guy, it's a long story, Tom. Okay. You know what it's like out there. Okay. It's the wild, wild west still.
7: All right.
8: They're all trying to, like, look, they want a dollar for my website name, and I won't give it. It's just principle.
7: I see. Bob will be at the Laugh Factory starting tonight at the Horseshoe Hotel and Casino in Las Vegas, but not the big horseshoe, the little horseshoe. How does this work? I'm confused.
8: Well, it's actually a bigger horseshoe. Oh, it's right there on the strip. It's in the heart of Las Vegas, as they say.
7: Okay.
8: I would say the other one is in the liver of Las Vegas.
7: Okay, good. Yeah. Good to know, Bob.
2: Right.
7: Thanks, Bob. We'll talk to you again soon.
8: You Bye, guys
3: Bob.
8: Are the best. Thank you.
5: Bye. See you, Bob.
7: I don't know how he lost the picture. But we did.
3: Oh, who knows? It's may have had his camera turned off.
7: Okay, well, good. Well, let's move forward here. We have Christy Lee right over there. She's got a big crab on her sweater, really.
3: I do.
7: A giant red crab.
3: Outlined in pink.
7: Yeah.
3: Mm-hmm.
5: I like it.
3: Thank you. Yes. I knew you would not like it.
7: I didn't say I didn't like it.
3: You didn't have to.
2: Yeah.
3: I think you pretty much
5: did. It's very North Atlantic.
2: Yeah, you did.
3: Thank you.
5: I enjoy it.
7: I disassociate crabs with, you know.
3: You don't like to eat crab legs?
7: No, I mean, I associate.
2: Every time you hear the word crab, you think of a sexually transmitted disease.
7: Yeah.
3: Are you serious?
2: Yeah. Not the food.
3: That's wow.
2: Right.
3: I'm sad for you.
5: Yeah, I know.
3: Isn't that sad?
7: Yeah, mm-hmm. I'm sorry.
2: Yeah. She looks like a fisherman's wife.
3: There you go.
2: Yeah.
3: Police in Florida. I don't smell like one, though.
7: That's not what I heard.
3: Oh, really?
2: Be sure to tell him not tonight. Tell the fisherman, not tonight, I have a haddock. Okay.
3: Police in Florida arrested a man they say broke into a convenience store and stole stacks of lottery tickets. The Bradenton Police Department said security camera footage showed the 46-year-old Brian Jones entering the store through the ceiling. While inside, he allegedly grabbed handfuls of cigarettes, stacks of lottery tickets, alcohol, and slices of bologna and cheese.
2: Nice. I was hoping there was
3: but
2: a food
3: what about
2: stuff?
3: The bread?
2: Well, sometimes you just go bareback.
5: He was making roll-ups.
2: Yeah.
7: The bread was probably too big, so...
3: Yeah.
2: Just, mustard?
7: He can buy bread when he wins the lottery.
3: This is so great. Detectives who happened to be near the scene soon spotted the suspect enthusiastically scratching tickets.
2: Yeah.
3: He was taken into custody on charges of burglary to a structure, causing damage and criminal mischief.
7: It's kind of a thrill, I mean, for this guy.
5: Sure.
7: Not only the thrill of breaking and stealing, but then, hey, he could even win.
3: Yeah.
7: It's kind of nice.
3: I think they would know that your lottery ticket was stolen.
7: Oh,
3: right?
7: Sure.
3: But, yeah.
7: I mean, it has to be a thrill, kind of like a Mission Impossible thing, breaking into the store.
3: Through the ceiling, dropping down like Tom Cruise.
7: Yeah, because he came in through the roof.
3: Yep.
7: So, obviously a very athletic fellow.
2: Fit?
7: Yeah, fit. Okay, well, good luck to you, sir.
3: Speaking of roofs. Okay. A man in California investigating unusual droppings from animal poop on his roof ended up face-to-face with a mountain lion.
5: Oh, gosh.
3: Homeowner Bill Dabney told KABC he noticed the poop on the roof of his guest house and knew they had been left by, they had not been left by a bird. He could tell they were too big for that. Mr. Dabney said he soon discovered the source, a mountain lion, standing just 10 yards away who took off running. The rare sighting now has Pasadena residents on alert for cougars on the prowl.
7: I saw the article about this. The headline was "Shat on a Hot Tin Roof." Apparently, a Tennessee Williams fan. That would be absolutely terrifying.
3: You're very terrified of these, aren't you?
7: Of cougars? Cougars? Yeah. Yeah.
2: Just look like a big kitty cat.
7: It's a shame we can't do... poop in the roof, poop in the roof, baby. Poop.
5: I want to ask Pat, do you find it a shame that you can't do poop on the roof?
4: I'm relieved that you can't do it.
7: Well, so is
4: I have
7: guy.
4: An actual excuse as opposed That's to right. saying no.
7: How about deuce on the roof? Is that better? Which sings better?
4: Poop in the roof. None of
7: deuce
4: them.
7: In the roof? Yeah, deuce in the roof sings really well.
3: Yeah. Dating.com looking to hire a chief breakup officer to help people end relationships.
5: Oh.
3: The job promises $3,000 a month to the successful applicant whose main responsibilities will be writing respectful breakup messages that can help users put their feelings into words. The goal of the position is to end ghosting and to reinforce more genuine conversations on the platform. Applicants can send their breakup experiences, which will serve as a job cover letter, to dating.com by August 31st.
7: Oh, I think Greg Hahn nailed this one years ago. Greg Hahn, when he breaks up.
3: Yeah.
7: Via text. Good run. I'm out. Send.
2: Yep, mm-hmm. That's it.
7: You're done.
3: That's it. You can't break up via text.
7: Greg Hahn apparently can.
2: Agreed,
3: you have to
2: but
3: do it face to face.
2: It happens.
3: It shouldn't happen.
7: So this person they're going to hire is going to script out what you're supposed to say, so you're supposed to meet your soon-to-be ex-girlfriend. And
3: that, or as you can send it as a text.
5: Yeah, it sounds like it would be sent as a letter.
3: Yeah, as a text.
5: Through the dating.com app or whatever the hell it is.
7: Wow, that's kind of depressing, really. And by the way, tell your kids I said goodbye. I thought they were kind of nice.
4: Kind of.
2: That's weird. You know, you would think you'd be looking for the funny.
5: No. Instead, we got
2: the heartbreaking.
5: Tell Susie, good luck at the recital. I won't be there.
2: The children. Bring the children into it. That makes it funnier. No, it does not.
7: The whole thing is ridiculous.
5: No. No, I think that's helpful.
2: Is there any way you'd go on a online dating site?
7: Of course not.
2: I mean, I know you're married, but who knows what tomorrow brings?
5: This could save a lot of misspoken, this could help.
7: I'm sure people now were doing it with AI anyway.
5: Yeah, I know. I'm surprised this company is actually hiring a person.
3: That's true. They could just add a chatbot.
7: I mean, you could tell AI, give AI two or three facts and say, put it in the form of a poem.
4: It'll do it.
7: And it would do it.
5: Right.
7: Would you like to try to compose a breakup poem, Pat?
4: Oh, I've composed many a breakup poem.
3: You put it into song?
4: A lot of curse words involved. Uh-huh. Right.
5: Allow me to be blunt.
3: You are just... Steven Spielberg's Disclosure Day launched with $44 million in domestic theaters over the weekend, bringing a total of almost $93 million worldwide.
5: A little below what they had hoped.
3: Yeah, but still he did very well for one of his original movies.
2: I've got the same old feeling about that, no? What do you think?
5: I enjoyed it very much. I know it's going to be divisive, though.
2: Yeah.
7: Did you see it already?
5: Yeah.
3: Yes, he saw it.
7: That's good.
5: I enjoyed it very much. Yeah. I'm not going to tell you that it's good because.
7: No. One of my Close Encounters is a movie that I love.
5: Well,
2: then you've seen Disclosure Day. No, I don't know what I'm talking about.
7: This is a lot different. I understand. I'm glad that it's doing well.
2: Emily Blunt at some point speaks alien, right?
5: To me, it's the best acting I've ever seen her do.
2: Okay.
5: And others think that she's a cartoon. So I really liked it.
3: Oh,
5: you'll have to decide for yourself.
7: And then is the new Toy Story next weekend?
3: This weekend.
7: Oh, this coming
3: weekend.
7: Okay, good. Right now, I want to talk to you about money. Money. You own your own house, you own your home, you've owned it for a while. You may be able to grab some of the cash because, as you know, the value of houses in the USA, they've gone way up in the last 5 years. The average about 30 to 40% more in assessed value, if you will. It probably doubled in the last 10 years. 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
16: If you're caring for an aging parent, you may feel quite often that you're alone in what you're doing. But you're not. Not by a long shot. According to a new report by the Pew Research Center, 10% of U.S. adults are caring for a parent over age 65. Millions more are caring for a spouse or partner 65 or older. Beyond the sheer numbers, this report, perhaps unsurprisingly, found a major difference in caregiver well-being between men and women. One psychologist we spoke to suggested thinking 5 years in the future and imagining where you are right now. Will you be glad you took something on, or regretful that you didn't? You also need to cut yourself some slack, he said, especially women. Don't try to shoulder all of the burden by yourself. You might need to ask for help before you burn out. You'll be so glad you did. I'm Dr. Sanjay Gupta, helping you live a better life.

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2: Hey, welcome back to the Bob and Tom Show. We are in the O'Reilly Auto Parts Studio. Christy Lee at the news desk.
3: Hello.
2: Pat Godwin.
4: Hey, chick.
2: On the man.
4: Hey, oh, yeah.
2: There's Josh Arnold.
5: Hi there.
2: Hello. There's Ace Cosby.
6: Hello.
2: Hello. I'm Chick. Hello, Tom.
7: Hello, Chick McGee. We're going to return to the news desk with Christy in just a second. I wanted to mention we've been talking about Patty G's special. Pat back after some serious surgery on his shoulder. And more than a year ago, they filmed you out at, was it in Provo, Utah?
4: Yeah, gorgeous out there. Beautiful.
7: And it's a great special, and it's on YouTube, and it's called the Dry Bar Comedy Special. 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Is that right?
4: Mm-hmm. Free month.
7: All right, cool. We also spoke with Bob Zanny, who's apparently had millions of views of his special. So, good luck, Pat. Let's go back to Christy Lee at the Bob and Tom News Desk. What else is going on?
3: Police in Florida arrested two tourists after they were caught driving with a dead alligator strapped to the roof of their car.
2: Is that wrong?
3: Yes. According to court records, witnesses first spotted the vehicle with the alligator clearly visible on the roof as it traveled near the Walt Disney World Resort just outside of Orlando.
2: Wally? Is that the go-to name for alligators? Wally?
7: Sure, I think so.
2: Yeah, Walligator.
3: At some point during the drive, the men covered the alligator with a white sheet in response to being warned by multiple parties that possession of the alligator is illegal in the state. When the vehicle was finally pulled over in Melbourne, the 56 and 57-year-old suspects told a Fish and Wildlife Conservation Commission officer that they had taken the roadkill alligator to take it home and have it stuffed.
7: I kind of get that.
4: Yeah,
7: it's just not legal, though, right?
3: I guess not.
7: I mean,
3: were arrested and charged with illegal killing, possessing, or capturing of alligators or other crocodile or eggs.
5: You do have to have a special tag in order to kill alligators. So maybe even if they said they found it dead in the road,
3: yeah,
5: you never
2: now,
5: know.
2: When we go down there to boa hunt,
3: mm-hmm.
5: Yeah,
2: BOA boa hunt. Are we going to pick up some alligators as well?
5: No, I'm hoping to avoid those as much as possible.
2: I figure as long as we're there, I mean,
5: yeah, we'd have to pay. We'd have to.
3: You have to get a license, don't you? Yeah.
2: Have you ever seen the reality show where they hunt gators?
5: Yeah, the swamp people or whatever the hell. Yeah,
2: they're not really hunting. They just put a steel noose around the alligator's neck, pull them toward the boat, and they shoot it in the head.
5: Yeah, I mean, they get it to the boat and really do put that shotgun right
2: bang.
5: Next to it. Right up the
7: head.
2: Yeah.
7: Why are they doing that?
5: They have to. It's calling them, essentially, and they pay to do it, and then they can.
7: Oh, I see.
5: They can sell the meat, and they can sell the.
3: You have a lot of alligators.
7: But these guys just saw a dead one. It had gotten speed bumped or something at the side of the
5: road.
7: That's
5: but what I guess
3: saying.
5: Anybody can claim that. Yeah. So that's why it's against the law, even if they are telling the truth.
3: Right. They may have not killed it, but.
7: Yeah, when I lived in Florida, we used to call that the Deland Hood Ornament.
5: Oh,
7: the dead gator there, right?
2: No
7: there.
2: Kidding.
4: You ever come face to face with one?
5: Only on Alligator Alley. Mm. You know, that's as close as I've gotten to a wild one. You?
4: Yeah. I fell off a bike at the Ding Darling Reserve in Sanibel. It got stuck in the mud, went to the right, fell down, and it was right there.
5: Oh, my gosh.
4: And I panicked. I ran and left the bike. It was like a rental.
5: Yeah.
4: Yeah. We went back and got it, but he was right there, right.
3: Oh, my gosh.
4: My scared the hell out of me.
2: I would not have survived.
7: Wow.
4: Yeah.
7: I saw one on a golf course at Disney World.
4: Mm.
7: And
4: it's pretty scary.
7: Of course.
4: How was he playing?
3: did he let you play through?
7: In any event, yeah, we were playing with a friend of ours from the NFL, and he thought it was one of those, honest to God, he thought it was a Disney
2: animatronic
7: thing. He thought it was a joke.
5: Oh.
7: And then he got close and realized it wasn't. It was quite
4: Is that
7: scary.
4: You, Johnny Depp?
5: That guy can do anything.
7: I'd never seen him high step like that on the field.
2: Didn't that guy also have a close run-in with a shark
7: in
2: Fort Myers? He had to get out of the water.
7: Great guy.
3: Stingrays, weren't they?
7: He was Mr. Pat Beach, a wonderful guy. He was a tight end for the Colts. And where did he end up? Did he end up with the...
2: I do not know the answer. I know he's up in the Northwest now.
3: A man in upstate New York dropped his legal fight to get back his pet alligator. Tony Cavallaro had sued state officials.
2: Okay, I've heard pet alligator and his name. I don't want anything to do with him.
3: Mm-hmm. It was a 12-foot, 750-pound one. He called it his emotional support gator.
7: Of course.
3: His name was not Wally.
2: No?
3: Albert.
2: Okay, Albert. Albert was taken
3: from his home in 2024. He lived in a backyard pool for decades and was later moved to a sanctuary in Texas. Cavallaro says the case consumed 2 years of his life and he decided to just walk away. State officials say his license had expired and that allowing people to pet and swim with the gator violated safety rules.
6: Oh, yeah, I could see that.
3: They also noted the animal had serious health issues, including blindness and spinal problems. Oh,
7: he was letting people swim with it?
3: Yeah.
7: Aw.
3: Yeah.
6: Well, he's not going to see me. He's blind.
3: Could smell you.
6: Of course, it's not. Yeah.
7: Who paid the freight for rescuing this alligator and transporting it to Texas? And
3: probably the state of New York. I don't know.
2: Who paid?
3: What an odd question.
7: No, I mean, you're
2: what kind of a man asks that kind of a question?
7: No, but you're at City Hall.
2: What the hell is wrong with
7: you? You're at City Hall. The phone rings. Hey, this guy's got an illegal 7-foot alligator.
2: Well, we need some shipping and freight. Yeah,
7: we're going to have to. No, seriously, that who does that?
6: We don't know.
2: I think it's
7: Animal control.
2: No, it's a consortium. That's what it is.
3: People sit around in a group.
7: I think as mayor, I would go, hey, look, we can monetize this.
2: The consortium that takes care of it.
7: Get the gator.
2: The disposition.
7: I got a buddy. We can make this thing into luggage real quick.
2: The reptile disposition. You got boas and alligators and koalas. They are all. they're in charge of that.
7: It's a 750-pound alligator, you said, right?
3: Yeah. Yes.
7: How many wallets would that make? Pat, what's the math on this? That's a lot of wallets.
4: 100?
2: Do you have anything in this alligator?
7: Yeah, this belt.
2: Yeah, yeah. That's a nice belt, then.

0: What? I don't know what it is about me. And yes, I've been divorced three times, but I heard a shot in that comment.
1: I heard it too.
0: Kelly bought it for me, so it's real.
2: No, that means she loves you.
3: It is. It probably is. It probably is grass fed.
0: Another shot.
3: No, it's lovely. Thank you, Kelly. It's beautiful, just like you. Although, wait a minute. You don't have alligator like skin. Oh no!
2: Oh God! Shut up.
1: You were fine.
0: Like yeah. Shoveling.
3: That's gonna come. I was doing
0: shoveling
3: so well.
0: Sand with yeah. A bottle cap.
1: That's gonna come back to you.
3: Well,
0: what's another divorce? Come on.
3: No, we're getting along great. Joining us, these are the O'Reilly Auto Parts studios. 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
2: Lots of sunshine, a few more clouds moving back in during the afternoon, but not too much. A little bit of a breeze, also not very impressive, and warmer temperatures into the mid to upper 80s. With the KKTV 11 Alert Weather, I'm meteorologist Kevin Bloomberg.
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1: From the O'Reilly Auto Parts Studios, it's the Bob and Tom Show. Christy Lee.
2: Hey.
1: And a nondescript black t-shirt.
2: Yeah, I learned my lesson.
1: And a light jean jacket.
3: No, very, very nice.
1: No crabs in sight.
2: Yeah.
1: There's Pat Godwin.
3: Yeah, you better explain that.
1: Yeah, we will. Hang on. There's Pat in his lovely shoulder sling.
4: Feels good.
1: It's gorgeous. There's Josh Arnold.
5: Hello.
1: Ace Cosby.
6: Hello.
1: I am Chick. Hello. Tom. Yeah, yesterday, Christy had an interesting sweatshirt.
3: Had a big giant crab on it.
2: Nice,
3: yeah. So when you said no crabs visible, I didn't want people to think that she was...
2: I don't have crabs.
3: So infested with crabs.
1: And you
3: saw them crawling all over her neck.
1: Never had crabs.
2: Never had crabs.
1: And you know how she got around.
3: Yeah.
1: Oh, wow.
7: Really beat the odds, huh?
1: Am I wrong? Come on. Yeah.
4: Dodged a bullet there, Chris.
1: Yeah. I mean, limousines and rock stars.
2: Come on.
3: I mean, you got the possibility of head lice, body lice.
2: No.
3: And there's all kinds of stuff out there.
2: I was selective.
1: She was selective.
7: She only slept with the deloused.
2: Yeah.
7: Yes.
2: Yeah.
3: But I would think that the Venn diagram of bass players and those with body lice would be, this is probably like a pretty big common area, wouldn't you say?
1: Do you remember, and I don't know what show it was, but it was a skit, as they say on the shows, a skit. And there was a girl meeting a man for the first time, and they were going to go out on a date. And she said, could I have your credit card, please? And he gave her a credit card, and she went over to her computer and ran a background check on her. But this was like in the 80s, so it was like, what the hell is she doing? But that's
2: typical now.
1: Real. Yeah, now.
2: We have a dating thing coming up, actually. Funny you bring that up.
1: Everybody in this room has been Googled the hell out of.
2: Oh,
1: I can tell you that.
3: Yeah, well, good luck with it. We do have a dating thing that...
1: You know what? I think you could be elected president with the slogan, good luck with it.
3: Yeah. Did that sound a bit dismissive?
2: Yes.
1: That's right. Well, good luck with it.
3: Yeah, good.
1: Yeah. Tom!
3: Hey, the World Cup. Yeah, good luck with it.
2: Are you tired? You look tired.
3: I am a little tired.
4: Good luck with it.
1: Wait till we get to the World Cup. He's going to lose his mind.
3: Lots
1: of ties.
3: I can start with something positive.
1: Okay.
3: Pat Godwin, the man with one arm. He has two arms, but one of them is in a sling following some pretty serious shoulder surgery, but he can't play the guitar. So what's the plan for today, Pat? A cappella?
4: I have like three or four things that I can sing with backing tracks.
3: Oh, no, nice.
1: Through the magic of recording?
3: Okay, we'll look forward to that. But got this nice letter here. I just watched Pat's Dry Bar comedy special. Now, this is a company called Dry Bar. They do these great family-friendly specials. And Pat filmed his 1987. And, it was last year? Okay. This says, absolutely brilliant, writes Dave from Findlay, Ohio.
1: Wow.
3: The songs, the interaction with the audience was great. Had me laughing start to finish. So that's great. If you want to watch this, there's a 9-minute sort of a preview on YouTube. And if you want to watch the whole thing, go to the Dry Bar app and use the promo code, all caps, Pat Godwin. You get a free month subscription. You can check it out.
4: Thank you, Tom.
3: So nice to have a very positive letter to start things off.
4: Approach with compliments.
3: Okay. But we'll see if we can get Pat to sing something for us today. Now, do you want to give me a little sports preview, something exciting going on?
1: Well, of course, the World Cup. And Iran played at SoFi in Inglewood, California last night. A 2-2 tie with New Zealand. And surprisingly, Coach Amir Hallanaway didn't say who ordered the Iranians to leave earlier than planned. Someone evidently went down to the locker room and said, you guys cannot stay in California. They had assumed they were going to stay in California for the night. They sent the Iranian team back to Mexico right after the game. They were not going to stay on American soil. And in spite of, according to reports, we've reached a deal with Iran to end.
3: Maybe this will be part of it.
1: Maybe it will be.
3: We'll put up the Straits of Hormuz and, okay, your guys can stay for the night.
2: Yeah.
1: Yeah, Southern California, though. I mean, I don't know.
3: Have some fun.
1: Right.
3: Yeah, hit the streets of L.A.
1: Go to the beach. They don't have that hot weather like that.
3: Yeah, there's a large population of of folks from Iran living in Los Angeles.
1: Yeah.
3: And they were outside, some protesting, some. It's complicated. But probably more interesting than an actual soccer game. But that's just me. Now, also,
1: well, also in the World Cup, we had something got loose last night. I'm not sure where this is. One of the venues in the United States. It's a giant. They have a giant World Cup soccer ball outside all the venues, and one evidently got loose last night.
7: Oh my!
1: There it is, rolling into traffic. There it goes.
4: Oh, man.
3: That thing is, what, like 20 feet high?
7: It's supposed to be in El Salvador.
1: It's probably 10 feet high. It's just
7: a stormy night.
1: It's a little taller
4: Indiana
1: than
4: Jones.
1: It's a little taller than the cars it's rolling
3: it's
1: over.
3: It's blowing down the street.
1: Yeah.
7: It's awesome.
1: Look at that.
3: That is really
2: cool.
3: You catch
2: it, you get to keep it.
1: That is the best thing that has happened in connection with the World Cup in my book.
3: Can you imagine if you're driving down the street and all of a sudden a gigantic ball comes at your car?
1: Yeah.
2: Well, at least it wouldn't hurt you.
3: Well, he'd blind you for a second.
1: Don't they have something like demolition derbies soccer?
2: What?
1: They have like cars on each side, and they put a ball in the middle, a bigger ball, and the cars go at it to try to knock it into a goal.
3: If they don't, they should.
1: I'm sure I didn't dream this.
2: Whoa.
1: Okay, I might have dreamed it, but.
3: That sounds very cool.
1: Somebody will help me.
2: They still do demolition derbies and figure eights.
7: I hope so.
2: Me too.
7: Being one of those as a kid was just.
2: Wasn't it so fun?
7: Although I don't know, the demolitions weren't as crazy as I wanted them to be.
1: Yes.
2: Do you want to blow up and
7: everybody,
2: stuff?
7: I mean, I wanted flipping cars, but I was eight.
1: They always chickened out and backed into each other because they ran in the front. They would disable their engine.
7: Yeah, right.
1: What the hell?
3: Oh, I had to MC one. It was great. The figure eight thing?
1: Yeah. You MC'd a demolition?
3: I did. Right. Almost took out several people in the stands when they were doing a thing with the buses, and one of them. About half of it went into the audience.
2: Really?
3: Oh, yeah. Fortunately, there was no one in that particular section.
2: Oh, my.
3: Yeah, it was. You don't want to be in the front row.
2: No.
1: No, not for a demolition derby. No.
3: And we'll get to your letters in a matter of moments. You can reach us, Bob and Tom, at bobandtom.com. We always love hearing from you, no matter what the topic. We'll take it on. Coming up, comedian Kelly Collette will be our in-studio guest. Look forward to seeing Kelly once again, how would you describe Ms. Collette?
7: Funny.
1: Very funny lady.
2: Mm-hmm.
1: Blonde?
3: Yeah. Yes.
1: Mm-hmm.
7: Yeah. Perky?
2: Pretty?
1: There, Christy said pretty. I think we can say that
3: Yeah,
1: now.
3: Certainly. But now, is she attached? I can't remember.
2: Yeah, she had a boyfriend, remember? Okay.
1: Should we be talking about this?
3: Okay, no.
2: You know what I remember about her the most? She's a very sweetheart. She saves senior dogs from shelters. That's so nice. That's what I want to do.
1: Pat, maybe she'd save
4: us. Senior people?
1: Senior people.
2: Maybe.
4: I need a good home. After the surgery, I do.
1: Will you take me home,
2: maybe somebody
1: Kelly?
2: Take care
3: someone
2: of
3: that
2: you.
3: Can bathe you, give you a sponge bath.
2: Feed you every night.
3: Did you take a bath yesterday?
4: Shower, yeah. This morning.
3: So I don't understand. Do you,
1: I'd like to get some video on that. I mean, just from the waist up.
3: Do you tape a big bag over your arm?
4: Not at this point. The arthroscopic wounds have healed. So you can
3: get it wet?
4: Yeah.
3: Hmm? Okay.
1: You just got to take the sling off, but then getting it back on is kind of a process.
4: Yeah, that's a bitch by yourself.
1: It's a bitch. Yeah.
3: Do you have to have someone help you?
4: I have my son. He can bring one of these things around and Velcro it to my waist.
3: Okay. All right. You're doing everything with your left hand, getting good at that?
4: Yeah, that's getting a little sore now, too. I got to be careful. I'll have that one done next week.
7: Yeah, you start overcompensating, and the next thing you know, that's hurt.
2: Yeah.
3: And then you're just doing it with your mouth. Get a chair with one of those straws
4: my left
3: in it.
4: Foot.
2: Wet. I did not go there.
3: we'll be right back with your letters. These are the O'Reilly Auto Parts Studios. 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
8: 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I'm Sean Martinez's traffic.
9: A better life with Dr. Sanjay Gupta.
10: Heart disease is still the leading cause of death here in the United States and around the world. 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
3: Hello.
2: There's Pat Godwin.
4: Hey, chick.
2: He's at the music desk. There's Josh Arnold.
5: Hi.
2: Hi. There's Ace Cosby.
6: Hello.
2: Hello. I'm Chick. Hello, Tom. We have emails from our listeners.
7: Well, let's get to it. What do you got over there?
2: Good morning, Bob and Tom Show. Hello, hello, hello. Thank you for making my drive to work tolerable. This is from Gene in Plover, Wisconsin.
4: We had Plover yesterday.
2: Yeah. No kidding. Jill says, just letting you know that Plover, Wisconsin, I don't know how you missed this, has a huge potato masher on display in a field. It's located near Stevens Point. Do yourself a favor and plan a trip.
4: All right.
2: And I believe we have a picture of the giant potato masher.
4: Well, I've got to see that in person.
2: That is really something.
7: It is a, yep, that's a...
2: giant.
7: By the way, it also looks like it could be a cell phone tower.
4: Yeah, it looks like it can conduct some sort of electricity or power.
2: If they turned it upside down or with the mashing part on the ground, it could be a bike rack, don't you think?
4: Yes. And by the way, those still, I mean, that's when they invented that.
2: Yep.
4: They did it.
2: The guy said
3: they still work.
2: I've changed the world.
4: Right.
3: Yep.
2: It doesn't get any better. Remember that what did they do before the potato masher? Like a fork or something?
4: Maybe.
2: Man.
7: Better than the ice cream scooper.
4: That's, yeah. That's
7: so much
4: true.
7: So much better than a spoon.
2: That's true.
4: It absolutely is.
7: Yeah. And by the way, I think that is one of the most underrated gigs for a teen. That is a tough job.
2: Ice cream scoop?
7: It's not just the scooping. It's the interpersonal.
2: What do they call them? Soda jerks?
7: No, not
4: back in the day, yeah.
7: Yeah, but now, you know what I'm talking about?
4: Yeah.
7: The lady in front of you, could I try the cookies and cream? And they got the little spoons.
4: It requires a ton of patience.
7: Yeah.
4: And the ability to be kind of sticky all day.
7: Yeah.
2: Yeah.
4: Which I don't have that ability.
2: Yeah.
4: No. I would constantly be watching. Yeah.
7: Really? And then every once in a while, you see them. I got some ice cream the other day. And this, I don't know if it just came from Antarctica. This kid was trying to get it loose. That's a tough job. And
3: big strong right arm.
2: Yeah, upper body strength.
3: Yeah.
4: Tom, do you prefer your ice cream scoops like at home with the trigger or minus the trigger?
7: The trigger's for amateurs.
4: The trigger doesn't always trigger. It doesn't always work.
3: I don't have a trigger.
4: Yeah, either do I.
3: Yeah.
7: I have a trigger for anger.
3: Yeah, we know.
7: It's a hair trigger.
4: I'll be honest, I don't have...
2: I'll go with Christy on that. You're telling us like we had no idea.
4: I don't have an ice cream scoop.
8: You don't need one. Microwave 15 seconds, right, chick?
2: You know what? I do that.
7: Yeah. You don't have an
4: but
7: ice
4: getting
7: cream
4: it from the container to the... Oh, wait. Or do you just take the core, like the little
8: thing? I just use a spoon after 15 seconds in the microwave.
4: But you put the microwave whole in the Ben & Jerry's thing?
8: I do, yeah.
7: Then you eat the whole thing.
2: Absolutely.
3: Oh, my gosh.
8: Tiny little quarts.
7: Right. I see.
3: Pampered Chef makes a really great ice cream scoop, and you shake it up, and it heats up.
2: I'm sorry, who's this?
3: Pampered Chef.
2: Pampered Chef,
3: it heats up, so you don't have to...
7: What do you mean it heats up?
4: Oh, that's nice.
3: It kind of like heats the scoop up, so it's easier to get the ice cream out.
4: It's almost like one of those road flares. You kind of...
7: Is it radioactive? What's inside of
3: it? I don't know, just shake it up, and it
7: that can't be good.
2: It'll burn you.
3: Oh, God.
2: Be careful.
3: It doesn't get that hot.
7: But anyway, my point is, I think that's one of those jobs that you'll often it'll be a teenage kid.
3: Sure.
7: That's a tough job.
4: Yeah.
7: Underrated. So,
4: but I bet fun, man.
7: Oh, if you're out there scooping,
3: you get free ice cream.
7: But again, we had this new story about the place in Los Angeles, the barber shop that now they're also doing psychology. Mm-hmm. The haircut people often have to be psychologists. They have to deal with all
3: and
7: kinds
3: ticket brokers.
7: Yeah. And well, in the case of certain barbers, they're also bookies. But
3: that's
2: and you need something to get you over the hump. You know,
8: yeah, a little something.
2: Yeah, that's right.
4: Do you talk while getting your haircut, chick?
2: I don't care for it.
4: Same.
2: But the girl who cuts my hair, she's been doing it for 7 years, so we kind of know each other.
4: Yeah,
2: I talk to her. But
3: sure, my hair guy and I are great friends.
2: Of course you are.
3: That's where you get all the gossip. That's where you get the tea.
4: My least favorite thing.
9: So anyway, now who's this again? Well, Janet, she said.
3: Okay. No.
2: Dear Bob and Tom Show,
7: Just
2: thought you would like to see my new sweet little girl, Rebel, in her brand new hat.
3: Aw.
2: There's Rebel. She's a year and a half old Aussie doodle.
3: Oh,
4: look at that hat.
2: That is a hell of a hat.
7: So it's kind of a visor.
2: Yeah. Uh-huh.
7: Which is even funnier.
4: It's almost a band visor.
3: Yeah.
4: Like kind of like the back half is sort of bandana-ish. And
3: my dog would never sit still for that.
2: No kidding.
3: No.
7: No, I'm with you. That would be off immediately.
4: Yeah. Well, you got to show her a picture of Rebel, and she'll go, I need one of those.
2: My Aussie has it. She doesn't like fireworks. Man, she hates fireworks. Ooh. So I got her a wrap that she puts around her head, and she looks like a seal, but I mean.
4: Oh, nice.
7: Does that work?
3: I talked to the vet,
7: and I got the THC-infused
3: dog
7: biscuits.
3: Yeah. Yeah.
2: She has medication.
4: I would think THC would just make the fireworks
3: better.
2: Really, really cool.
7: Yeah, she looks up and she goes, woof. Yeah. That's the equivalent of, ah.
3: Sounded like somebody was shooting off a machine gun outside our house yesterday. 11:30 at night. I don't know if some kid got a hold of one of those strips of M80s. You know how and you take them and they just go, but it was scary. My dogs went crazy.
7: Yeah, the things I have, they have a dog weight a chart in the back. If your dog weighs 50 pounds, or you give him so many of these, supposedly to help him with the fireworks. Check with a professional on this one. Talk to your vet, see what they say. Dear Bob and Tom Show, thanks for recommending the movie Song Sung Blue. It's currently on Netflix. Hugh Jackman is fantastic. It's a great story. Thank you, Dolores in South Carolina. Mr. Jackman, stop by our show.
2: Dolores.
7: To go to talk about this.
2: Dolores?
3: Dolores.
2: What does that rhyme with, Josh? Mm. Dolores.
4: Dolores.
8: Dolores.
4: Yeah.
2: Lavoris. Yeah.
4: What else?
8: Brontosaurus.
7: Well, the famous dinosaur, the Clitoris.
2: Uh-huh.
4: Oh, yeah. Oh.
7: Very rare.
8: Think about that.
2: Yeah, you're hard to find.
7: Bone free. Let's see now.
4: Bone free.
7: Oh, here we go. Pat, Lisa, I am having rotator cuff surgery tomorrow.
8: Wow. Should we tell her, Chick?
2: No. It's fine.
8: You'll be great.
7: She's had it before. She says, it sucks, but worth it.
8: So she's had one already?
7: Yeah. Must be the other arm. I don't know. Now, what do you got over there?
2: Dear Bob and Tom Show, the movie that Chick was referring to in the 80s, it's called Better Off Dead.
4: I love Better Off Dead. What were you saying about it?
2: John Cusack goes on a date, and the girl runs his credit.
4: Okay.
2: The first thing. So I have not seen that. I don't particularly care for Mr. Kuzak.
7: Speaking of things we've seen, and I just heard about this the other day. I just watched the Earth, Wind, and Fire documentary on HBO Max.
2: I've heard that's great.
7: I have heard it's great also.
2: Questlove did it, I think.
7: Yeah, exactly. Questlove made it. And, I've got to check that out. There's a bunch. They're getting some really good documentaries out there.
8: The Sly Stone that Questlove did is great.
7: Right.
2: Wonderful.
7: Yeah. So, some things to do in stormy weather.
3: Mm-hmm.
7: Watch some quality documentaries out there.
2: Dear Bob and Tom Show, this is from Radio Professionals. Hello, Radio Professionals, and professionals is in quotes.
4: Mm. Yes.
7: I would appreciate that.
2: There's a county fair in Iowa that has a demolition derby using farm combine tractors.
4: Nice.
2: It is beyond wonderful. That's David in Cedar Falls, Iowa.
4: I'd like to see that.
3: Fun.
2: Holy heck. Well, I don't know how they would do that.
7: The contemporary combines are quite something.
3: Yeah.
2: Well, yeah. So, and they're computer guided.
4: Yeah, they're almost driverless.
2: GPS guided and, sort of.
7: But I was talking to a friend of mine who is involved in the farming industry.
3: Really?
7: And he was saying that sometimes some of these contemporary, incredibly expensive combines, something will go wrong. And it's not like you can take a wrench and fix them yourself.
4: It's like cars.
7: Yeah, it's gotten really complicated, and getting anybody out there to fix it can be rough.
3: Hmm.
7: He said in one case they had to wait a month. They had this combine sitting in a field. Whoops. So if you get one, get the guarantee.
3: Yeah.
7: Dear Bob and Tom Show, I recently was provided this from my fiance. We were getting the fixin' for tacos. Oh, I see. We were getting the fixins ready for tacos, and she said, do you have any quesadilla skins? I will forever refer to tortillas as quesadilla skins. Christy,
3: I'll tell you what the world is watching.
7: What's that?
3: That's right, FIFA World Cup, and Hyundai has its eyes on the next generation of stars. In fact, they're already turning heads, some of these kids at the age of 14, because Next doesn't wait for an invitation, and neither does Hyundai. 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
6: 25, you get shaped through Colorado Springs. Start to see heavier volume over off of Powers as you're traveling over by Milton Proby and also Highway 24, 94 at Mark Scheffel. I'm Shaw Martinez, this is Traffic.
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1: Hey, welcome back to the Bob and Tom Show. We are in the O'Reilly Auto Parts studios. Christy Lee at the news desk.
2: Hi.
1: There's Pat Godwin.
3: Hey, chick.
1: Still on the mend with that shoulder. There's Ace Cosby.
4: Howdy.
1: There's Josh Arnold.
5: Hi there.
1: I'm Ace Cosby. Aren't you?
2: That's interesting.
1: There's Tom Griswold.
3: Looking good, he said.
1: Hello, Tom.
6: Now you got me thinking. I'm trying to remember the song Good Thing.
5: Not the Fine Young Cannibals.
6: No, not that one.
1: Good Thing, Where Have You Gone? Or is that
5: that's Cannibals? That's Fine Young, yeah. Oh,
6: okay. Good. I can't. It's too early.
2: Where have you gone?
3: There's the voice.
1: And that guy's kind of weird, right?
3: Mm-hmm. Yeah.
1: He's got a kind of a note. But no tooth in his mouth goes the same way.
5: Right.
1: Yeah.
2: Very is he English?
5: I think so.
1: He might be.
6: I was walking the dogs yesterday. And,
1: middle of the night or during a normal time?
6: Yeah, during the day. For a long while. And when you have earbuds in... Mm-hmm. And kind of, and like a hat on, and people don't know you have earbuds.
1: They have a new AirPod that, and I'm not, this isn't a commercial, but it's noise canceling, and it means business. Let me tell you what, you can't hear nothing.
6: My issue is, and you need to be able to hear cars coming and stuff, obviously, but.
1: Well, not with these.
6: people don't know that you have earbuds in.
1: Mm. Mm-hmm. Sure.
6: So there should be some kind of a thing you could put on your hat that would alert them.
2: Oh, Jesus.
5: Oh, like press?
1: You know what?
5: It would say earbuds?
6: I can't hear you. If you start talking to me, I need to turn
1: everybody,
6: this off.
1: Everybody, follow my lead. Yes, Tom, that's a great idea. I'm thinking of a flexible rod with a pennant on the top.
6: Right.
1: Earbuds.
6: So they'd know.
2: Yeah.
1: So they know. Yes, that's a great idea. I say you start doing that immediately.
6: Because I'll be walking the dogs, and one of my neighbors will pull up, put their window down, and they look at me and start talking, and I'm trying to figure out how to turn off my radio so I can hear them.
1: Boy. No, the life you lead.
6: You know what else has this problem?
1: No.
6: Well, that's one of our listeners.
2: Do I say this and get in trouble, but don't your earbuds, don't they play music and become a hearing aid like my brother-in-law's? Like he just clicks a button and
6: Maybe I got to turn something off. No, I can't hear because I'm listening to something else.
2: I know, but you just click a button and it goes to the...
6: Well, let someone have to show me where the button is. I have no idea.
5: Well, the earbuds I have, you remove one and the music stops.
1: It's done.
3: Yeah, exactly.
2: Yeah.
1: But, that's what most people
2: do. Yeah, how it works.
5: And then if you just put it back in and it starts
1: that's
5: again.
1: Not what Tom's going to do. Tom's going to get the flexible rod pennant on the top of his hat.
2: And he hooks it to the back of his belt.
6: So people know when they walk up, I'm...
1: Airbud engaged.
6: I'm not available for chit-chat.
1: That's a great idea.
3: When they see the earbuds in.
5: I like a sign that just says not available for chit-chat.
3: I need that at the gym.
1: How long you live there? It's been a couple of years yet? Do you think they're used to you over there yet?
6: I think so.
1: Okay.
6: For some of the kids, I'm the crazy guy. I was always walking two white dogs.
5: Were you listening to music?
6: No. Let's see. What was I listening to? No, I was listening to a podcast.
1: It was amazing. Frank Zappa. Just an amazing retrospective of his life. It was hosted by Moon.
3: Never touched a drug, you know?
1: Never touched a drug.
3: Any liquor?
6: Okay. I'm distracted because I'm trying to think of the song.
1: Dear Bob and Tom Show.
5: So, Tom, yours goes... Good.
3: Then you kind of just fall apart at the end.
6: What is that song? It's a big hit.
3: Sounds like a church hymn.
1: You know, God knows what it is. That's our problem.
5: I'm just going to go ahead and Google good thing.
2: I'm looking up good thing, and I just keep getting Fine Young Cannibals.
5: Yeah, so I'm gonna do it.
6: This predates
2: good
6: the
2: things by Dan and Shay.
6: No,
1: that's a good song. Dan and Shay.
2: Aloe Black.
3: No.
2: Forrest Frank.
3: I don't think so.
2: Happy by Pharrell Williams.
6: No.
2: Happy.
6: Sorry. We'll move on. I'll just find out what it would. Do you have any ideas, Ace?
5: Is it new? Old?
6: No, it's old. It's old. It's
5: old,
6: like
5: old. New. Well, yeah,
6: Ace,
5: new.
6: Please.
1: New for Tom would be early 1971, I think would be.
6: No, I listen to a lot of new stuff.
1: I don't believe you.
5: Yeah, he's got the kids.
2: The Descendants?
6: Lizzie McAlpine.
5: Descendants
6: great
5: are
6: great stuff.
1: I don't like that
5: current.
2: Oh.
6: I'll dig it up.
2: Paul Revere and the Raiders have a good thing.
6: That's it.
3: Oh.
2: Huh?
3: That makes sense.
6: Underrated band.
1: Good thing, Paul Revere and the Raiders. Let's listen and see if it goes Good.
5: And he said
1: good
5: big hit.
1: Good thing,
6: I believe is the one of the lyrics.
2: Didn't he play like the front of a car or something?
6: Yeah, it was the Paul Revere's organ was the front of an Edsel.
3: That's all about the music, right?
1: All about the music, Pat.
6: In fact, all about the music. Now, when we had...
2: Mark Lindsay?
6: No, we had... Who was his name? We had Dick Clark in here.
2: Yeah.
6: And he was good friends with Paul Revere. And Paul Revere was a very...
3: The original Paul Revere or the...
6: Yeah.
1: He was very old.
6: Well,
5: what did they call him? Like America's young man or something? Because he was never
1: oldest
5: aged.
1: Oldest teenager.
5: Oh, thank you. Yes.
6: But yeah, Paul Revere was, according to, what's his face?
3: Dick Clark.
6: Dick Clark was a great businessman. And Dick Clark was obviously a pretty good businessman, too. But
2: awesome. Mark Lindsay was hot.
6: Yeah, but it was Mark Lindsay, Paul
1: Revere. Yeah, but that's not Paul Revere.
6: Did we find good thing good so I can at least be justified in my bringing it up?
3: They're looking for it in the back.
1: Okay. Paul Revere was a little chubby guy in the band, right?
6: No.
2: Blonde. He was right out front.
6: Had a cool ponytail. And they all dressed like...
3: I thought Mark Lindsay had the ponytail.
2: Lindsay had a ponytail.
6: They dressed like Revolutionary
1: that's
6: War
1: Mark
6: guys.
1: Lindsay.
6: Paul Revere was in the organ. Mark Lindsay was the front guy.
2: Did he have a ponytail?
1: It couldn't have been his real name. Paul Revere couldn't. That was not the guy's real name.
5: I'd be shocked.
1: I'd be real surprised.
6: Well,
5: haven't even met a Revere.
1: No,
3: never.
5: What happened to the Reveres?
1: What happened to that? And yet we continue
3: whole
1: to
3: family
1: make,
3: lost.
1: Make silver and we're
6: Well, Revere.
2: Oh my God! Paul Revere's real name, according to AI, Paul Revere Dick. Revere was his middle name.
1: Paul Dick.
6: Well, hey, Paul Dick and the Raiders. I don't think that wouldn't really.
1: His middle Paul name Dick was Revere.
2: That's what it says.
6: Although Revere Dick would be a good gay porno guy.
2: Unless Revere AI Dick? Found I it sure somewhere do. Else.
6: More than Revere, I swallow it.
1: He told me he was tired. He said he was tired. This is what you get on a tired
6: Have you
1: morning.
6: Found the song yet, for God's sake? Yes.
3: Please.
2: God.
1: I don't have it over
5: well,
1: here.
5: Well, look, that couldn't have been a quick find.
2: No joke.
6: It was a huge hit.
5: You had to open up some old boxes.
2: That's his real name.
6: Here we go.
4: Seems this world got you down. You're feeling bad, vibrational friend.
6: Remember this chick?
4: Open your eyes, girl. Look at me.
6: Admittedly, it's possibly the worst vocal.
5: No.
6: Gail.
5: Somebody listened to Mick Jagger and went, I'm going to do that.
3: That's exactly what
1: I can do.
6: You nailed it.
4: Girl.
6: But here comes the good thing here, right?
1: Okay.

0: stop it.
1: I did not hear good.
2: No, that's coming up. That's the hook.
1: That was the hook.
2: No,
1: you just played the hook. Ding dong.
2: Did you give me the right part, Jason?
3: Did you give me
2: this?
3: Right.
2: Better have good thing good, or you might be looking for a gig. here we go.
4: He's doing it.
2: I'd forgotten what a terrible vocal this is. God. Is it coming up here?
1: Let it go.
2: Nine more minutes. It comes in right there with a good thing good.
1: No, it does not.
3: You play it and it won't.
5: Came out.
4: You're idiots. You think we are.
3: You cannot.
5: Good Thing came out in 1966.
1: There's no part in that song that goes good thing.
2: He says good
1: just
2: thing.
1: Just admit
2: good.
1: It.
2: No, Jason gave me the wrong part.
1: Let me ask you a question. Do you think this is still working on us? Is that what you think? You're
2: this
1: telling
2: another
1: us
2: Louis
1: stuff
2: Louis
1: that we're
2: going
1: to go, oh, yes, that's exactly what
2: Louis
1: happened.
2: Louis was not a debacle. On the live album, he says, plays a lot of bass. I proved it. In six months, you proved it. Yeah, Eddie had. I had to purchase the vinyl.
1: You proved it, and it cost $9 million.
2: I had to go buy an antique vinyl record because it wasn't even streaming. When we come back, it'll be good thing good.
1: And World Cup soccer action just for you, Tom.
2: Oh boy.
1: And we're going to figure out, we need to figure out which one we're going to
2: use.
1: They
2: play like 10 games and nobody scored.
1: This is going to be a long siege, so we need to figure out what World Cup theme we're going to play.
6: Don't give me no hand-me-down words.
1: Pretty good.
2: Okay, I got good thing good right here, I think. Hang on.
3: They did
2: kill that over there. Here we go.

0: No, good.
1: Thank God you owe me $100.
2: No, that went good. Good. The melody went up. You went all the way down on it.
1: I was quoting the lyrics.
0: You know what? I am going to give that to Tom, but I completely apologize. Yeah.
1: But I'd forgotten how crappy that song was.
0: I was surprised for a huge hit.
3: I thought the hook was okay.
0: It's okay.
3: But him doing the Mick Jagger.
1: Yeah, you nailed it.
0: That's unfortunate.
3: Is that Mark Lindsay or is it?
4: No, that I think, I don't
0: Paul
4: know.
0: Paul Revere. Was that Paul Dick?
1: No, Paul Revere did not. He did not.
4: That was Mark Lindsay.
0: There's Mark Lindsay.
1: That was one of those bands that was Paul Revere and the Raiders. Then it was Paul Revere and the Raiders featuring Mark Lindsay.
4: Yeah.
1: Then Mark Lindsay did that Indian song. And
0: the Indian Reservation.
1: Yeah.
4: I like that song. I know.
3: Silver Bird.
1: Didn't you have a I saw Mark sexual Lindsay. Congress with Mark Lindsay?
4: No. But I saw him in concert
3: at
4: one of those Happy Together tours.
3: Everybody thinks you banged Mark Lindsay.
4: I didn't bang Mark Lindsay.
2: Did you meet him?
3: As a matter of fact.
1: Sexual Congress is much more elegant.
4: I've never met Mark Lindsay.
1: And since the Congress usually is screwing us, but seriously, we're coming right back.
3: Mark Russell, greatest hit.
1: To the O'Reilly Auto Parts Studios, this is the Bob and Tom Show.
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9: Did you know that almost half the vegetables and more than 3/4 of the fruit that we eat in this country come from just one state, California? Yeah, it's true. And according to a new report by the Environmental Working Group, a health advocacy organization, a lot of this produce is tainted with PFAS, which are sometimes referred to as forever chemicals. Why? Well, the EPA says pesticides keep America's food supply safe, abundant, and affordable. And of course, these chemicals are used in every state, not just California. Now, if you are worried, though, about how much you're consuming, the best thing to do is to buy organic produce, if and when you can. Organic or not, you should rinse all fruits and vegetables under running water. Don't use any soap. And as one epidemiologist told us, use a brush on sturdier items like carrots, potatoes, and cucumbers. I'm Dr. Sanjay Gupta, helping you live a better life.
10: Lots of sunshine, a few more clouds moving back in during the afternoon, but not too much. A little bit of a breeze, also not very impressive, and warmer temperatures into the mid to upper 80s. With the KKTV 11 Alert Weather, I'm meteorologist Kevin Bloomberg.
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13: I-25 in good shape through Colorado Springs. Starting to see backups there. Northbound I-25 from South Academy up to Circle. Southbound I-25 heavier from Briargate down to Garden of the Gods. And Woodman start to pick up from Union to the interstate. I'm Sean Martinez. It's traffic.
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1: Oh, you caught us. Welcome back to the Bob and Tom Show. 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
2: Hi.
1: There's Pat Godwin.
3: Hello.
1: There's Josh Arnold.
4: Yes.
1: There's Ace Cosby.
5: Hello.
1: I'm Chick McGee. I got it right that time. Hello, Tom.
6: Hello, Chick McGee.
2: What was the Paul Revere and the Raiders hit? What was their big hit?
1: Kicks.
2: And, oh, that's, yeah, there was another one, right?
7: Those just keep getting harder to find.
2: Yeah, they do.
6: They had a bunch of, and they were on those afternoon rock and roll shows, and they were obviously not plugged in. They'd show them, the guitar player would be standing on a diving board.
7: Oh, sure, yeah.
6: They're by the swimming pool with, you know, women doing the, whatever is it, the boogaloo or something. It was, but they were great.
1: Kicks, Just Like Me, Let Me, Him or Me, Good Thing.
6: Oh, see, Good Thing's on there?
1: Yeah, that's on the hit
2: Kicks
1: list.
2: Yeah.
6: Huge hit.
1: Here
6: it is.
1: We don't have to hear it again. Okay.
6: Good, Beach Boys thing.
3: Very Beach Boys. Good
1: thing. So they just sat around and listened to everybody else and
7: they
1: tried
7: were derivative,
1: to
7: derivative, yeah.
6: Yeah. Yeah, that was absolutely a little Brian Wilson Beach Boys thing.
2: But, yeah.
6: Now, anyway, yeah, but you're right, though, Christy. Paul Revere had his organ looked like the front of an Edsel.
2: Mm-hmm. I remember him on American Bandstand. That's what I remember.
1: Okay, now I am, Hungry for a...
2: That was a good song.
1: But it's that Paul Revere and the Raiders' biggest commercial hit, says here, was Indian Reservation.
2: Oh.
1: Credited simply to the Raiders.
7: Is that...
1: Released in 71, number one on Billboard.
2: I loved that song.
1: 6 million copies.
6: Really?
2: Yeah, I know.
7: Is that Cherokee people? Yeah, that's a good song. Yeah.
2: Cherokee tribe.
6: We have an important birthday in the world of the native peoples of North America coming up today.
2: Oh, we do?
7: Oh, all right.
6: Yes.
7: Oh.
1: Really?
6: Would you like a little taste of today in history?
7: We could Why not?
6: Special edition.
1: I'd like to see somebody try and stop you.
6: Yeah, this is... kind of interesting. On this date, in 1829, the great Apache leader Geronimo was born.
2: Ah.
6: We honor him today by doing a cannonball in the hotel pool.
2: Or jumping out of airplanes.
6: Yeah.
1: He jumped out of stuff a lot, right?
6: What was the movie where... Geronimo jumps out of a plane and Yek goes, me.
1: I think it's a Top Shots.
7: Top Shots. Part two, I believe.
6: It's important day. Geronimo, great great leader.
2: Mm-hmm.
6: I believe he's buried in Beef Creek Cemetery or something. I'll have to double check.
2: Beef Creek
6: something
2: Cemetery.
6: Something like that. Yeah,
1: Beef Creek Cemetery sounds like a great stew maker.
2: Yeah.
7: Have you tried Beef Creek's stew? It does sound good.
6: I'll have to double check on that. I need to do a little more.
2: You ever make a steak in your house and your whole house smells like steak
6: the
2: whole day?
6: Sure.
2: I did that last night. My air purifier went from 1 to 999. It was so bad.
7: Whoa.
6: Yes, it is. Yeah. I was right. It is the most famous burial of Geronimo. Is it Beef Creek Cemetery?
2: Where is Beef Creek Cemetery?
6: In Lawton, Oklahoma.
1: Okay. Are you saying beef like cattle or are you saying beet?
6: Beef. Like, beef with like cattle. Like,
1: gotcha.
6: Like roast beef, yeah.
1: Hmm. Okay.
6: The great Geronimo. Happy birthday.
7: It's flowing au jus.
1: Yes.
6: I don't think he was of the Jewish faith, but
1: I've never done that.
7: Not what I.
1: I've ordered au jus, but I've never done.
7: It's good.
2: You've never French dip.
7: French dip,
1: and I don't know why.
2: I put French fries in.
1: I'll have a French.
6: I just find it awkward. People may think it's.
1: A Jewish person might be having lunch with you when you order au jus.
6: Yeah, I think that might be.
2: Oh, Tom.
1: Once again, he's
7: I'll have a Reuben.
1: He's a little tired today. Yeah, a little tired is what he is.
2: I can't understand that.
1: A little tired.
7: His friend Scott will text him. Yeah,
1: It's okay. You know Scott.
6: Yeah. Happy birthday, Phil Mickelson. Lefty. Uh-oh.
1: He just got banned somewhere.
2: Yeah, San Diego. Yeah, his golf club.
6: Didn't they?
1: Something about a lady.
2: Yeah. Inappropriate.
6: Didn't Live Golf just get dead?
1: I think if it hasn't, it will be getting dead soon. But he having inappropriate advances.
2: Yeah, contact with a female employee at the golf the club.
1: He was asked not to return. He was kicked out of his home club.
2: Yeah.
7: Come on, Phil.
1: Lefty. Come on.
6: Yeah. There's 18 holes out there. Leave that one alone.
1: Once again, he's very tough.
6: Happy birthday, Tupac Shakur.
3: Ah.
6: Doesn't Tupac sound like a some kind of a lobbying group?
7: Taxpayers United for Public Arts and Culture.
1: You mean like
7: Tupac Association?
1: The super PACs and all that stuff?
6: Yeah. While I'm at it, the first roller coaster in America opened on this date. And what year do you think the first roller coaster, Coney Island, was the place?
1: 1903.
3: Yeah, I was going to say that.
1: Huh.
3: First decade of 1900.
6: Yep. 1884.
2: Oh.
1: Yeah, we were way off.
6: I'll bet that was scarier than hell.
3: Man.
6: So, you know, people were, they would obviously do a lot of train travel, but to see a train.
1: I wonder how many people.
4: What's the oldest working roller coaster?
1: Wait a minute,
4: now?
1: Hold it. What's he trying to say?
6: I'm saying it'd be terrifying.
1: Just let him talk.
3: Well, that train's got hills.
6: Yeah.
2: What do you think? There's no roof.
6: I assume the technology was based on mining.
3: I would think so.
1: What do you think they did to test the roller coaster in 1894? Four?
3: Lost lives.
1: Yeah.
4: We lost one.
1: Put a couple pumpkins in the seat and strap them in.
6: There were homeless dudes hanging out near Coney Island.
3: There were Irish around.
4: So true.
1: No.
6: I was trying to think of where the source minority. You were the nice job.
1: Josh.
6: Way to soften that.
1: Tom said there were homeless dudes around.
6: Sure. He'll try anything. Give him a couple of drinks and...
1: remember when they got the homeless dude to pull the rickshaw on Seinfeld? Yeah, shows you really want this job.
6: Oh, here we go. Should we finish history later? It looks like we're running out of time.
2: Yeah.
6: There's a couple good ones. In fact, there's one that you'll love, Josh, involving the cinema. We'll get to that later as we continue. Now, what else is happening in sports? You want to give me a little preview again?
1: As one of our listeners has written in an email, it says, Dear Bob and Tom Show, good morning, Tom.
6: Yes.
1: Four soccer games, the World Cup. Four ties. .. Thoughts?
6: Again.
1: That's for you. Oh, there is an interesting story. I haven't gotten to it yet, but Dear Bob and Tom Show, don't sleep on the Netherlands. Do a search on the Netherlands. Thousands of fans followed the team to Dallas, and they even shipped over a double-decker bus painted in Netherlands colors, orange.
3: That's fun.
1: And they filled the streets getting to the game all dressed in orange. And this is from Rico van der Heyden.
6: That's cool.
1: He's got to be
6: Netherlandish. Well, I appreciate that others enjoy it. I just don't.
1: No, you don't.
6: No, I know.
1: You've said people are acting like they're enjoying it. You're the brave one to step up and say, I hate it.
6: Those are real fans. I think there are a lot of folks in America that are bandwagon jumpers thinking this is really exciting, and if they've sat through the four games yesterday and watched no scoring, maybe they'll join me in my
1: disdain. And I believe
6: disdain.
1: We've settled on this until I hear different.
2: Okay.
6: That's a great song.
2: I love that song.
1: That's a great song.
2: You don't like Tears for Fears?
1: What the hell is wrong with
3: that? I love Tears for Fears. I don't like that they
4: the cup there.
3: Used it for his little soccer report.
6: Now, if your answer is nil when it comes to what the hell am I going to do about my economic situation, here's something that might help you. American Financing specializes in helping folks that own their own homes. 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
9: I-25 in good shape through Colorado Springs. Starting to see backups there. Northbound I-25 from South Academy up to Circle. Southbound I-25 heavier from Briargate down to Garden of the Gods. And Woodman start to pick up from Union to the interstate. I'm Sean Martinez. It's traffic.
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21: Heart disease is still the leading cause of death here in the United States and around the world. But what if there was something you could do earlier in life to reduce the odds of becoming a statistic? Well, here in the United States, tens of millions of adults already take a statin to lower their cholesterol. But new guidance put out by the American College of Cardiology and the American Heart Association now emphasize that treating high cholesterol sooner could significantly reduce a person's lifetime risk of heart attack or stroke. How early are we talking? In your 30s, believe it or not. Of course, you need to talk to your doctor about whether statins are right for you, but you should know that the evidence is really starting to stack up that shows the earlier you get a jump on reducing lifelong exposure to plaque-causing lipids and lipoproteins, the better the odds are going to be for you. Make sure you get your cholesterol checked. That's the first step. I'm Dr. Sanjay Gupta, helping you live a better life.
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1: Welcome back to the Bob and Tom Show in the O'Reilly Auto Parts Studios at the news desk. Christy Lee.
2: Yep, right here.
1: There's Pat Godwin.
3: Hello, Chick.
1: Hello, Pat. There's Josh Arnold.
4: Are you guys enjoying the year of the semi-quincentennial?
2: Oh, is that what it is?
5: Is that it?
4: Yeah, that's it. What do you mean?
1: Semi-quincentennial. It's not quincentennial?
4: No, but
5: we're due.
4: It could be.
6: Got Hef's house.
1: There's Ace Cosby.
2: Hello. Not anymore.
1: How long is Hef?
2: He's been gone a while.
4: And the semi-quim is a Jimmy Lee Curtis.
1: When did he die? Oh, a semi-quim. I'm Chick. Hello, Tom. And it might be time for...
2: 2017. Baby,
4: it's a wild cup. It should be, it's a wild cup.
6: Why? No, that doesn't make sense.
4: It's not a wild cup. You're right. It is the world.
6: It's really stupid.
1: No, here's the one.
4: I really effed up.
1: Here's the one that really doesn't make this one doesn't make sense to me. And I don't know why we have it here.
4: World Cup turning.
1: Yeah. That was really. Here you go.
5: Cup. That works.
6: That is a great song.
4: Well, I agree.
5: Problematic.
6: 10 years after. Oh. Yeah. Admittedly, there are some lyrical issues, but
1: there we go. Remember how big that song was?
2: The number one song of that year, remember?
1: My God, it was everywhere.
2: I remember that countdown like it was yesterday.
6: Yeah, I remember climbing down the ladder to turn it off.
4: We actually sang that in Sunday school.
1: And Chuck Negron?
2: Yeah.
1: High on a kite singing that.
2: May he rest in peace.
1: He liked the Dragon Tom.
6: Is that the heroin?
1: The H. Oh, yeah.
6: The H?
1: Oh,
6: okay,
1: yeah.
6: Very nice.
1: You know, British say H. H. H instead of H.
6: Fascinating.
1: Okay.
6: We have
1: as delicate as gossamer over here, Cup. People.
6: Okay. So are we going to have a World Cup update?
1: Yes, we are. The coach of Iran's World Cup team says it was ordered to leave the United States and don't come back. Okay, I added that last part. And to return to its training base in Mexico just a few hours after opening the game against New Zealand, where it ended in a 2-2 draw. They said the Iranians were ordered to leave earlier than planned. The team had expected to spend the night in California. A little dancing, a little nightlife.
2: Yeah.
1: The Iranians' World Cup cycle has been in upheaval, of course, since U.S. and Israel began a war.
6: But didn't...
1: February 28th. I thought we wrapped it up
6: this
1: yesterday.
6: This morning they're saying that they're going to have an agreement signed. Maybe that'll...
2: On Friday.
6: It seems like we're just bad hosts.
4: This could have also been done semi for their safety.
2: Safety is what I was thinking, too, because there were a lot of protesters. And
1: Couldn't we prank them in the hotel, you know, and short sheet them and stuff? And,
4: I mean, I'm more for that.
1: Yeah.
4: 1,000 paper cuts, you know what I mean?
1: That's right. Turn the refrigerator off. Let the ice.
4: Who knows what, but until ink is on paper, I don't think any, I mean, I think anything.
1: Yeah, all right. What's going to happen. Tiny Cape Verde that you were making fun of yesterday.
2: Mm-hmm.
1: Were you?
6: No.
1: I think you were.
6: I just asked. I didn't know where it was. I never heard of it.
4: No, you said it was like an S-hole or something.
1: Yeah.
6: I didn't. I said, is it a restaurant? That's where I got. There's a nice
1: Verde is a fine restaurant.
2: Yeah,
1: here, I don't know if it's nationwide.
4: Not at all. Very local.
6: Maybe they have one in Cape Cod.
1: They stunned the World Cup world in their debut. Heavily favored Spain, one of the two top favorites, Spain and Argentina. Scoreless, nothing draw yesterday.
6: That had to be exciting.
1: And their goaltender for Cape Verde, his name is Vozinha.
2: Oh, I like that.
6: Well, that sounds like a drug they'd be advertising in the evening.
1: Yeah, yes. He's 40 years old. He denied Spain a goal, and he has caught the internet by storm. That's Vozinha.
6: Vozinha.
1: What song is that? Venus.
6: Yeah.
1: Oh, Venus.
6: It's no good thing. For those of you that are just joining us, you want to hear a little bit of Paul Revere and the Raiders. Here it comes now.
2: Good thing. So we had to hear that and not
4: I know.
2: Find join young cannibals.
4: I don't want to live in a world where we choose to play that good thing over the fine young cannibals.
2: Thank you.
1: Last night.
6: More Paul Revere and the Raiders, ladies and gentlemen.
2: Hey, you hey.
6: 1965.
4: This is a good song.
1: What happened?
6: Yeah. I think Leon Russell wrote a couple of their hits.
1: No.
6: Yeah.
1: Really?
6: I think so. Yeah.

0: band. Gigs. And
1: all the beach. This was their big hit. Yeah. Wasn't he from is he from Idaho?
2: Mark Lindsay?
1: No. Paul Revere.
2: Paul Revere wasn't the main guy. Mark Lindsay was the lead singer.
1: Name of the band?
2: He was the
0: because his name's on it.
2: Yeah, but Paul Revere.
1: So it's like a Jay Giles band thing?
3: Exactly.
2: Yes.
1: Where Jay Giles was the guitar guy.
2: And did nothing.
1: Not Peter Wolf.
2: They could have replaced
3: him with
2: a good...
3: It's like this show. Your name's on it, but you're the least needed.
1: I think so.
2: Yeah.
1: That's correct.
2: Yeah, you're back.
1: We want to change it to the Josh Arnold Dick Show.
3: No, we don't.
4: Wasn't
1: it determined by Christy Lee that Paul Revere's actual name at birth was...
0: Paul Revere Dick, born in Harvard, Nebraska.
2: Oh, well. You know, they call Harvard, Nebraska the Harvard of the Midwest.
0: He was known as being the idea man behind the band.
3: That's right.
0: Yes.
3: I'm the idea guy.
0: Yeah. Yes.
1: And once again, when Dick Clark was in here, I don't know how he got talking about this, probably one of my dumb ideas, and he was telling me that Paul Revere was one of the great businessmen in the history of rock and roll.
0: Well, even though he was born in Nebraska, he was really raised on a farm outside of Boise, Idaho.
1: There we go.
0: That's where the band came together.
1: Okay.
3: Now it's Sammy Hagar, right? The best businessman? Who's the best businessman?
0: He's a good one.
3: Right? He's got to be up there.
0: Yeah.
3: Used to be Jimmy Buffett.
5: Ian Anderson is.
3: Oh, with the salmon, yeah.
5: And,
1: but no, that's
5: Alice Cooper is as well.
3: Oh, really?
5: Yeah, they're very savvy.
1: Yeah, the salmon thing that Ian Anderson did from Jethro Tull, that's been over for a long time.
3: Oh, I didn't know that.
1: That didn't work.
2: Once again, the goalkeeper for Cape Verde, Vozina.
3: Yeah.
1: So is that our World Cup hunk? Is that it?
2: Yes. Ivory Coast beat Ecuador 1-0.
0: Oh, I saw that one.
2: Sweden over Tunisia. We named the dog Indiana.
5: The World Cup should just be countries who have an army of at least more than 40 dudes.
3: Ivory Coast. I had money on the Ivory guideline. Coast.
2: Sweden, 5-1 over Tunisia. Spain and, as we said, Verde, 0-0. Belgium and Egypt, 1-1.
5: Look at Tom.
2: Saudi and Uruguay.
3: It's in the will to live.
2: Or as Homer Simpson would say, Saudi and you are gay. 1 goal apiece. And Iran and New Zealand, 2 games. 2 goals apiece.
1: They are predicting a baby boom. Remember that story we had about a baby boom with all the World Cup viewing? And like I said many times, at least somebody's scoring. Wow, these games got to be boring.
5: Now, if you like soccer, they're not.
1: I don't understand. Why is the clock going backwards? I don't get that.
5: Well, but you don't need to get it. You don't like it.
1: That's true.
0: And they add minutes, too. Did you know that?
2: Yeah, there's extra time.
0: Yeah, they always add.
2: Nobody knows how much extra time, just the rest.
5: Until the end,
0: yeah. Until the end.
2: It's a secret.
0: Yep.
5: But you don't care about it, so just shut up about it.
1: No, I've stated I don't care about it, and you guys keep talking about it.
5: When you keep stating you don't care about something...
1: I enjoy hating things, Josh. Why do you think I hired Chick?
2: Boy, ain't that the truth.
1: People don't appreciate how important it is to dislike things in this world.
0: Oh, my God.
6: Come on, now, let me hear you. We are the world.
5: That's funny.
1: Okay, now that's funny. That's the first time that song's been any good.
5: Oh, am I the only one that actually enjoys We Are the World?
0: I like I love the documentary. Yeah. Did you watch
3: it? I like the documentary, but the song's dreadful.
0: Oh, no.
5: Oh, okay. Maybe
3: you like it, though?
5: I think maybe because I was 7.
0: Positive.
5: Or, when we'd love to sing it.
3: It sounds like a jingle to me.
1: Now that we've sacrificed 20 minutes of our time, we're going to go back to living in Beverly Hills, banging hookers and doing coke.
5: Thank you. Good luck with that food thing.
1: Yeah. Sorry, those folks are starving. We really don't give a crap. I hate that song. I can't.
2: Is that Pat Boone? I think that might be.
1: Who cares? It's an awful song.
5: Well,
1: these are the O'Reilly Auto Parts Studios. 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
10: We do have crashes. One is northbound I-25 at South Academy, blocking the left lane. Also crash northbound Academy approaching Milton Proby. Everything else in the city, heavy volume but moving. I'm Sean Martinez of Traffic.
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21: Eating a healthy diet is not only good for you physically, it can also keep your brain sharp as you age. According to a new study out of China, people who most closely followed the MIND diet slowed aging in key structures inside their brains by more than 2 years. The MIND diet is a combination of the Mediterranean diet, which we talk a lot about, and the DASH diet, which stands for Dietary Approaches to Stop Hypertension. All three of these diets are similar, but the MIND diet puts more of an emphasis on berries, beans, leafy green vegetables, fish, poultry, whole grains, olive oil, and nuts. You're not going to eat foods with a lot of saturated fat. We're talking cheese, butter, red meat, or anything fried. You really don't have to eat like this 100% of the time. That's the key. Just do the best that you can. I'm Dr. Sanjay Gupta, helping you live a better life.
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1: 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Christy Lee at the news desk.
2: Hi.
1: There's Pat Godwin.
3: Hey, Chick.
1: Hey, man. There's Josh Arnold.
4: What's up, sluts?
1: All right. There's Ace Cosby.
5: It's a common greeting.
2: Speak for yourself.
1: All right, sir. I'm Chick McGee.
2: The days are over.
5: It's a compliment.
6: Wait a minute. Really? Whoa. So you're acknowledging it?
4: No.
6: Are you?
2: For Tom's sake,
6: never.
2: Yes. Of course. He wants to believe that. Let him.
1: Hi, Tom. Guess what time it is?
7: Stupid world record.
8: History.
6: Slut time.
9: David Rush.
6: This is a great one.
5: Oh, it's not history. It's world records.
1: Yeah. Has broken the Guinness World Record for the longest time to keep five balloons aloft in the air.
6: Right. And this is...
2: Oh, boy.
6: This is the thing.
2: This is so incredible.
6: This is where you guys, you think, this has to be really easy. I could do this. Mr. Rush has a lengthy essay explaining how difficult this is.
1: What I'm thinking is the instrument has not been invented to measure my indifference. World record.
2: Especially something like this.
1: 17 official attempts. Rush claimed the title by keeping the balloons aloft. Five of them. 1 minute and 14.89 seconds.
2: That's it?
1: Christy says that's it.
6: See,
2: 1 minute?
6: Because they're balloons, and as Mr. Rush explains, they can drift, they collide, they move unpredictably.
1: Let him speak with his words.
6: Do you have him on the phone?
1: No. Rush says keeping the balloons in the air turned out to be far harder than juggling because balloons drift, collide, move unpredictably.
6: I said that.
1: Making them surprisingly difficult.
2: Well, that's because you read along with them. We know how this works.
6: Not everybody knows. You're giving away my secrets.
1: Yeah, you're fooling all of us. His first official attempt, just 58 seconds. Just short of the 1 minute minimum required for a record.
6: Then he got the helium idea.
5: Made it much easier.
2: This record had not been set before.
6: It had to be a minimum of 1 minute.
5: I see.
2: Do we have video?
6: Do we have any video? Oh, there we go.
1: Poor bastard.
6: By the way, how would you feel if you were the guys trying to play a game of squash or handball and he's in there dicking around with balloons?
5: Look at
6: he's running around. He's kicking. It's amazing. He's getting all hot and sweaty.
2: Oh, Jesus.
10: He got salt in his eyes.
6: And it took him several months of practicing to learn to do this. It looks easy, but it's very difficult.
5: Okay.
6: But now, see, if he'd had Bob and Tom balloons, then we'd be getting a little publicity out of this.
2: Yeah.
5: But what makes you think he wants anything to do with us anymore?
6: That's because you guys are constantly belittling his amazing accomplishments.
10: He's working with five balloons. What are we supposed to do?
5: I think it'll look kind of fun.
6: It does look fun.
5: Yeah. Would you try it?
6: This would be great at a kid's party.
1: Josh is trying his hardest if I lost to be the will positive. To live. Really looks kind of fun. You want to try it?
2: Yeah, we love your enthusiasm.
6: No, but wouldn't it be cool at a kid's party?
5: It's exhausting.
6: You get an extra piece of cake if you keep the balloons up for more than a minute and get a world record? Come on.
1: You know what your enthusiasm gives
5: An extra
1: you?
5: Piece of cake.
1: You know what your enthusiasm
6: What would you give
1: him? Crying, driving home?
2: Yeah.
1: That's what I get you.
6: What would Sometimes you give him? You give him your OnlyFans password.
5: Again.
3: Again, he hasn't seen that in years.
6: Well, is that sports?
1: Yeah.
6: No more duck news?
1: No more Merlin the duck news. Merlin the Mexican duck.
6: Or as I like to call him, El Quacko. That was very exciting.
5: I love El Quacko.
6: I thought we would give Patty G a chance to sing here. Pat Godwin's got a dry bar special, they call it.
10: Felix has got to sing now.
6: It's on YouTube, and you can watch a preview of it, a 9-minute preview. It's great. And then if you want to watch the whole thing on the house, what you do is you type in all caps, Pat Godwin. How does that work, Pat?
3: All caps, just like you said, Pat Godwin. That's the promo code. You get a free month subscription.
5: So website or app?
3: Yep.
6: So you just go to the Dry Bar app and check
5: or website.
6: In.
2: Or website, yeah.
3: Website, app.
6: Okay,
3: website.
6: Oh, that's nice to know.
3: App.
6: I thought since Pat, you can't play the guitar, we should explain.
3: No, I got Larry Crane to play it.
2: Nice.
3: And,
1: he's good.
3: Johnny G. Troy Kinnett on the organ.
2: They're all good.
3: Dane Clark on drums.
2: All of them.
5: Johnny Galecki?
3: John E.G.
5: Oh, John E.G.? Not
2: yes.
5: Johnny G.
6: Johnny.
5: Okay.
3: G. John Mellencamp's bass player.
5: You should have gotten Johnny Galecki.
3: That's pretty good. Yeah.
5: I don't know if he plays.
3: He doesn't play.
2: John E.G. is
5: But
2: well.
5: I like him.
6: In any event, you've had surgery. You can't play, so you've got some instrumentation here. Are you ready?
3: Ready.
6: Okay, here they come. This is a very fine band. This is going to be tough to keep up with, but we'll see how you do. Here it is.
4: Tried to make her laugh, tried to make her smile. I only have another 500 miles. We're driving to her parents. She knows I hate to go. She's all ticked off and the traffic is slow. We had a little spat, had another fight. She's still furious from late last night. She's mad as hell. Here come the tears when we finally get there.

and her face is all red. She's got a pissed off list, her own top ten. Never forget she's not a lure again. She's a ripping me a new one. Talk

0: Man, that band's good.
1: They are good.
0: Wow.
2: We've all been there.
0: No, we haven't.
2: That long. Oh, really?
0: No.
2: You've never gotten in a car with one of your lovers who's not happy about
0: Why do you keep going there?

0: writer. You know that.
1: No, but I mean, that you never gave anybody the silent treatment?
0: Oh, well, there's that. That you're talking about fighting. I'm not. I just shut up.
1: So you give them the silent treatment.
0: Mm-hmm. Don't you love that?
2: You give them the nothing. What's wrong? Nothing. Nothing.
0: I'm fine.
3: Yeah, yeah, yeah. Yeah, punish me. Be quiet. Yeah. Oh, boy.
4: This hurts.
3: This sure is terrible.
4: I hear every.
5: Oh, it's a shame.
6: Don't throw me in the briar.
5: It's a shame. Oh, no. It's a shame I charge these earbuds and have this great book to read. Have read to me.
3: Yeah, right. Well, let's see what you
0: When you're
3: Patterson
0: on a long drive, who gets to listen? Do you get to listen to the car radio? Do you listen to books on tape? Does she pick or do you pick?
1: Sometimes we'll do a book, audio book together.
0: Uh-huh.
1: That kind of thing.
0: Mm-hmm. Yeah.
4: Who picks the book?
0: She does.
4: Oh.
1: No.
0: Really?
1: No.
3: Uh-huh. Why wouldn't you let her pick the book?
1: Because she's already picked one.
3: Boy, that's an interesting
5: answer. That's the only see what I did there.
3: I don't need to let her pick the book. She already did it.
5: I somehow came out on top of my own terrible argument. Okay, but it's a trick. I
2: feel like we're at the end of something. I'm not sure what it is.
5: This segment. These are the O'Reilly Auto Parts Studios. 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
5: If you're caring for an aging parent, you may feel quite often that you're alone in what you're doing. But you're not. Not by a long shot. According to a new report by the Pew Research Center, 10% of U.S. adults are caring for a parent over age 65. Millions more are caring for a spouse or partner 65 or older. Beyond the sheer numbers, this report, perhaps unsurprisingly, found a major difference in caregiver well-being between men and women. One psychologist we spoke to suggested thinking 5 years in the future and imagining where you are right now. Will you be glad you took

0: something on or regretful that you didn't. You also need to cut yourself some slack, he said, especially women. Don't try to shoulder all of the burden by yourself. You might need to ask for help before you burn out. You'll be so glad you did. I'm Dr. Sanjay Gupta, helping you live a better life.
1: Lots of sunshine, a few more clouds moving back in during the afternoon, but not too much. A little bit of a breeze, also not very impressive, and warmer temperatures into the mid to upper 80s. With the KKTV 11 Alert Weather, I'm meteorologist Kevin Bloomberg.
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5: Wrapping up a couple of crashes. One is northbound I-25 approaching South Academy. They've cleared that one, but it's still backed up all the way to Mesa Ridge. Also a crash northbound South Academy approaching Milton Proby. And we've got heavier volume over off of Austin Bluffs at Academy, Powers at Dublin and InterQuest and Highway 24 out by Meridian. I'm Shaw Martinez.
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1: Hey, welcome back to the Bob and Tom Show. We are in the O'Reilly Auto Parts Studios. Christy Lee at the news desk.
2: Hi.
1: What are you doing? What'd you just put again?
2: It looked like
1: you put a gun away.
2: Maybe.
1: What the hell? There's Pat Godwin.
3: Hey, Chick.
1: I know. I didn't expect that. There's Josh Arnold.
4: Hi.
1: There's Ace Cosby.
5: Hello.
1: I'm Chick McGee. And Tom, we have a special guest.
6: She is Ms. Kelly Collette, comedian.
7: Hi, guys.
6: Hey, Kelly. How are you?
7: I'm
4: Casey.
7: Doing great. Hi. Good to be here.
6: Is that your nickname, Casey?
7: I've been called that before. I think it's very cute.
4: Casey,
7: I like
4: Masterpiece.
7: Yeah.
4: That's your full nickname.
2: Oh, well, that's a barbecue sauce.
7: I was going to say, is that a chicken brand? I like it.
6: Did you have a nickname as a kid?
7: Corky.
4: Corky?
7: Yeah.
6: Oh, that's cool.
7: There were too many girls on my soccer team named Kelly, and they were like, you get to pick your own nickname. And I was like, Corky.
4: All right.
7: Oh. Yeah. And then I went to high school, and I went with a bunch of girls from the soccer team. And then when they first raised my name for I raised my hand for attendance. They said, Kelly. And I said, here. And they go, that's your name. I go, you guys thought my name was Corky for like 8 years. You didn't know my real name. So
1: I thought you were cheating in baseball. Juiced your bat up. Yeah, that's Corky. What I thought.
6: So you're a soccer player. So are you a fan of the World Cup?
7: I am. I'm
1: really?
7: Loving it. I
1: See?
7: Love it. I love
1: See?
7: It.
1: Oh, yeah. There you go.
6: You and I are out.
7: You guys don't like it?
4: No, I do. Yeah,
2: we do.
3: Okay. He doesn't.
1: I find a way to enjoy it every 4 years. Tom he has a code. You hate the World Cup.
6: Yeah, it's boring.
1: Not only that, but you might have an issue with Kelly because she's acting like she's enjoying it.
6: And I think people are faking it.
7: I like women's soccer way better because the men's team, they just dive and fall down and grab their knee and start crying.
4: Yeah, there need to be penalties like in hockey for that.
7: Yeah, they'll just like lay down for 30 minutes and realize they're not getting a call.
4: Can't stand it.
7: They'll start dancing.
4: Yeah.
7: Yeah. Yeah, it's like, all right.
6: Yeah, it's like those folks you go to Disney World and someone hops out of a wheelchair and prances and wait a minute.
7: This person is really hurt.
4: Not all ailments are seen.
1: That can't be happening as often as you say.
6: Oh, I think there's a place outside Disney World they sell fake canes and bandages to put on anything to avoid the lines. Sorry.
1: Don't you have one of those doohickeys, the fast pass when you go do that, don't you?
6: Oh yeah, absolutely.
1: Well, of course.
6: Don't be an idiot. I'm just saying.
1: Sorry, I don't want to be an idiot. I know you wish me dead.
6: Kelly, we were
4: lost chick.
6: Kelly, we were.
1: Maybe when he hope he died.
2: Yeah,
1: maybe that was probably it. I think it might have been it.
4: You think that was it?
1: That was it, probably.
6: I think.
1: Hey, Tom.
6: Out of context.
1: Bozina. Okay, go ahead.
6: Now, that Bozina is one of the players, is that correct?
1: He's a goalkeeper. 40-year-old goalie from Cape Verde. Held Spain to 0-0 game.
6: That's amazing.
1: Spain's your thoughts on a 0-0 game in the World Cup?
6: I know Spain is the first seed.
1: Yeah. 0-0.
6: And I see, I have learned a little bit about soccer.
7: Yeah.
6: I know the terminology. For example, my interest in the World Cup is nil. So you see, I've incorporated.
4: If only that were true, because you clearly are interested.
6: No, I'm not.
1: I love the British announcers when the game gets tied up. There's the equalizer.
4: Yes.
1: I love that.
4: Someone who's not interested doesn't bring it up every 10 seconds.
6: You don't understand. I'm embracing my hatred of it.
4: Well, we would like you to be quiet.
6: Okay.
7: It sounds like you hate watch TV shows that I'm not into, but you like got to finish the whole season.
6: No, I had it on in the background. My wife was watching it and it was on and I looked up and I said, wow, I thought this was supposed to be sold out and there were 90% empty seats in the middle.
2: Oh, here we go again.
6: Did you see that on Friday night?
7: I didn't see that. No,
4: the tickets were sold. They just weren't in their seats.
2: They weren't in their seats because they're rich people and they're hobnobbing.
7: Yeah, that's what it is.
6: Well, exactly. I mean, they were surprisingly empty.
4: But look at all these hobnobs.
7: Yeah.
1: Those empty seats at the World Cup.
6: Do we have a little photograph?
1: I think we might have.
6: Okay.
4: I mean, it was astounding. There were a ton of empty seats.
3: That was shocking.
7: They probably just stuck in, like, L.A. traffic
6: And that was the USA playing. I mean, if it was, Cape Nazareth and
2: Cape Verde.
6: What the hell it was?
3: The White Coast.
1: You know, Jesus Christ is in the goal for Cape Nazareth. I didn't know if you know
7: I always learn a new country during the World Cup, too.
6: That's true.
7: Like, as an uneducated American who doesn't know geography, when they're like, the World Cup is in Qatar. I'm like, excuse me? Qatar? Didn't even know that was a place.
6: No, but that's one of the good things about it. You do learn about lesser countries.
7: Yeah.
6: And
1: you forgot the word far.
7: Far away.
1: Lesser, yes.
6: So we'll see what happens. It should be interesting. Now,
1: should be interesting.
6: Your name came up earlier.
7: Mine?
6: Yes.
7: Oh.
6: Because we have a dating story, and I was trying to remember. You're divorced, is that
7: yes,
6: correct?
7: Yes, I am.
6: Mm-hmm. And are we living in boyfriend land? Or do
7: We are. Okay. And I found now that I have a boyfriend and not a husband, I get a little bit more jealous now. Mm. Like recently we were having ice cream at a shop, and I thought he checked a girl out in front of me. And I was going to get mad about it, but then I was like, I should be smart about this. So I just said, what are you looking at, huh? Were you looking at her purse? Were you looking at her purse because you've been thinking about buying me a new purse? Is that what you were looking at? Were you looking at her handbag because you're going to get me that nice purse? Was that? And guess what I got?
2: A new handbag.
7: Blocked.
2: Oh.
7: Yeah. I got blocked for a day.
6: That is some great logic, though.
7: Yeah, yeah.
6: You've given every guy out there a thing.
7: A cheat code. I was just looking at her shoes because they would look so cute on you.
2: Oh.
7: It's good
6: to know.
7: Yeah, yeah.
6: Wow, I never thought of that.
7: It's a little trick.
2: You better know your purses.
7: Yeah, yeah.
2: You got to know which ones are good.
1: I was going to say, a new purse makes up for a lot.
2: Yeah, mm-hmm. Depending on what it is.
6: I don't know anything about it.
3: What's the cool purse now? What's the good one?
2: Oh, boy.
3: What are you lust after?
2: Well, it depends on what level we're talking.
7: Yeah, it depends on what... sometimes I'll see something... Like, people will talk about these Hermes bags.
6: Oh,
7: yeah,
6: you
7: like the Kelly
6: Hermes.
7: Bag.
6: The
7: yeah,
6: Kelly.
7: Hermes bag.
6: The Hermes.
2: Kelly or the Birkin.
7: The Birkin.
2: Yeah.
7: They're like $40,000, $45,000. I'm like, that's a car.
2: Exactly.
7: And they're just walking around.
1: Better get like, busy, Tom.
7: With gum in it.
3: No, Pat, you're not allowed to look like that. You asked that question.
5: I know. I regret it.
6: Wow.
7: Would you ever buy your ladies a $40,000 purse?
2: Take this one.
3: I would have to make a certain amount of money.
6: I wouldn't know what it looked like. Is it obvious that it's really nice?
2: You may have bought one.
7: Yeah, yeah. It kind of looks like a briefcase. That's probably why like men buy it for their women. They're like, here, you do your business stuff in here.
2: Jason, put up a picture of an Hermes Birkin bag.
1: And it's H-E-R-M-E-S, uh-huh. Hermes.
7: And it doesn't have a label on it or anything?
6: I mentioned the other day I was over at the mall and they had an armed guard in front of one of the...
2: Oh, Louis Vuitton, yeah.
6: Stores.
2: Mm-hmm.
3: Oh, the mall I go to... Many people are armed, but they're never a guard.
5: Not a guard situation.
1: There are plenty of pieces in the building.
2: There's a Birkin for you.
7: Yeah. Okay, I don't think they're that cute.
6: I wouldn't recognize
3: 46,000.
6: That.
3: Okay. And it is. I mean, you look at it and you go, wow, how did they get that price point?
7: And those are used.
2: Yeah.
7: Those are old.
2: Yeah, those are used.
6: Are you kidding?
2: No.
7: They're all washed up and used.
6: Does that say $42,000?
2: Oh, yeah.
7: Yeah.
2: Ugh. Yeah, and
1: wow. There's one $999. There's $1 million. No, that's ridiculous. That must be a misprint.
2: There's also if you want to buy
1: $100 million. That's $1 billion. Mm-hmm. What is that?
6: No, that's
3: $100,000.
7: Oh, you have to get on a wait list.
2: To buy a new one.
6: What is the nationality of Mr. Hermes?
2: Hermes is a French designer.
6: Okay, mm-hmm. I should have known. Mm-hmm. Now, as opposed to...
2: I have a couple scarves that I bought on them.
7: Oh, the scarves are fabulous.
2: They're beautiful.
6: As opposed to Hermie, of course, who wants to be a dentist.
3: Yes. Sure, yeah.
7: But that's sorry, you caught me doing something I wasn't supposed to do gift, for sure.
6: Oh,
7: yeah. Yeah, that's a...
3: Does
7: yeah.
3: it make up for it?
7: There's
2: well,
7: a girl...
2: I don't care for
7: Do you watch the TV show Traitors?
3: No.
7: Oh, well, there were two people at the very end this last season, spoiler alert, and he was lying the whole time, and she said, I'll forgive you on national TV if you buy me a Birkin bag, and he did.
3: Whoa.
7: So, yeah, you can, the ultimate betrayal.
2: What is this show?
7: Traitors.
2: What's this?
7: Traitors is the best show on TV.
6: This is not trading items.
7: No, it's not Pokemon cards or anything.
6: Oh, it's Traitor.
7: Traitor.
6: Oh, I see.
7: Yeah, it's like Big Brother mixed with Survivor mixed with like that old school mafia card game where you would vote people out. I actually had a Traitors themed 40th birthday. That's how big of a dork I am.
2: Oh my gosh. Nice. I never even heard of it.
7: And they voted me out first. I was the... It was my birthday.
3: Your own
7: and
3: party.
7: They killed me off. Because none of them knew how to play the game and they thought they were doing something nice. Huh. They're like, now you can watch. And I was like, I wanted to play. But thanks, guys.
6: Now, a couple quick things here. We're going to have some interesting news in the world of dating from Christy Lee coming up. Oh, also, I wanted to plug Pat's Dry Bar comedy special one more time.
3: Thanks, Kelly.
6: And you can go to the Dry Bar website, and after a little bit of navigation, you can find yourself checking in with Patty G. It's got a couple hundred thousand views already. So check it out. And,
4: Kelly has one as well.
7: I do.
6: All right.
7: I'm going to be in Salt Lake City this weekend for shows after my Indianapolis show on Thursday. But yeah, that's Dry Bar Country out there.
6: All right. Yeah, that's where they filmed it, right?
7: Yeah, that's where they film it.
6: You can see Patty G there. These are the O'Reilly Auto Parts Studios. 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
10: Wrapping up a couple of crashes. One is northbound I-25 approaching South Academy. Now we've cleared that one, but it's still backed up all the way to Mesa Ridge. Also a crash northbound South Academy approaching Milton Proby. And we've got heavier volume over off of Austin Bluffs at Academy, Powers at Dublin and InterQuest and Highway 24 out by Meridian. I'm Shaw Martinez. It's traffic.
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22: 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But are they safe? And do they really work? Well, first, let's talk about actual magnesium. That's an essential mineral that is needed for more than 300 different processes in the body, according to one dietitian. And most people get enough of it simply from the foods they eat. Now, if you're not getting enough, there are a few different types of supplements you can try. But as always, you should talk to your doctor before starting any new medication or supplement, whether it's prescription or over-the-counter. Now, when it comes to the science, we looked into this, and I gotta say, there's not a lot of strong evidence that magnesium supplements will actually help you sleep. They might help you manage pain, they might help you lower your stress levels, or work to get your muscles to relax. And maybe it's those things then that help you get some better sleep. I'm Dr. Sanjay Gupta, helping you live a better life.
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2: Hi.
1: Doing hand exercises, I guess.
2: Yeah, keep them. I don't want arthritis in my fingers.
1: No, nobody wants it. No. There's Pat Godwin.
3: Hello.
1: There's Josh Arnold.
4: Hi.
1: Ace Cosby.
5: Hello.
1: I'm Chick and Tom. We have a special guest.
6: Joining us in the studio, comedian Kelly Collette is here with us, and she also has one of those dry bar comedy specials. I bring it up because Pat Godwin's is the latest. And right. Now, how many people do you think around here would you take to the airport, Josh? And now, this you live probably 40 minutes from the airport.
4: Okay, like in my circle of friends?
6: Yeah.
4: Most everybody that works here, I would.
6: Really?
4: Yeah.
6: Oh, I'll be calling you Friday.
4: I mean, the resentment that would build inside me would be immeasurable, but yeah. I would do it.
1: Oh, yeah. It'd be voodoo time.
6: Yeah. That's a pretty good
4: No,
6: test,
4: I've
6: isn't?
4: Started looking at things like that as opportunities.
2: So, opportunities for what?
6: Growth.
4: Ask that person questions maybe I
7: Captive
4: never asked
7: Captive audience.
4: Before.
7: Okay.
4: Maybe there's, and this is true. Uh-huh. This isn't interesting to many, but
1: here we go.
4: Maybe on the way to or from the airport, there's a new pond I haven't fished and I can stop there.
6: Oh, see, now that's interesting. I like that.
2: There's that's not right down the street.
7: That's not a metaphor.
2: No, he fishes.
7: Oh, okay.
3: Ponding.
1: he would see if he what pond he wants to wet his worm in.
4: That's the metaphor.
1: That's the metaphor.
2: You know what I find fascinating? We work together every single day for all these years, and we've never been. I've been to Chick's house. That's it.
1: Well, but it's been a while.
2: It's been a while. Yeah. I've been to Oskay's house because he lives real close.
1: My house is close for repairs.
2: Really?
1: Oh, yeah.
6: You were I've place. Never been to any of your places.
2: I've never been to Pat's.
3: You were there a month ago.
1: I thought you were at my house for a birthday party. No?
6: Nope.
1: No?
4: You've
1: okay.
4: been to the exterior of my house.
6: Well, that's because when I found out that you were buying a house.
4: Right.
6: You hadn't even moved in yet. And so it was a surprise. I had Amy make a cake that looked like your house. So I had to skulk around and take pictures of it.
4: Right.
6: So I know where you live. I forget. I couldn't find
2: you know
6: it
2: what?
6: Now.
2: I think we should have a field trip day and go to each other's houses.
1: Shut up. I just remembered Pat Godwin stayed at my house. It was not my idea, but Pat stayed at my house.
3: It was delightful.
1: And ate the dog's peanut butter.
3: I did not notice. It was delicious. It was
1: It was a big jar of Jif, and on the red top, written in black Sharpie, dogs.
6: That's the one you used to...
1: For the dogs.
6: To stuff the
1: I tried to put it on
6: Kong
1: my
6: ball.
1: Crotch.
4: Yeah, I thought it was weird that you stuffed
1: girls.
4: The Kong ball first and then ate the peanut butter.
6: I see. Well, Christy, what else you got over there?
2: OnlyFans has released data on how much money the country spent on its platform last year.
4: Oh, by country?
2: By cities.
4: Mm. Oh.
2: Yeah.
7: This country.
2: Yeah. According to the site's metrics, the United States spends an estimated $2.63 billion annually on OnlyFans.
1: Billion?
2: $2.63 billion.
4: How can I, what can I show on there? Are there women interested in my feet?
2: Yes.
4: I know there'd be gay guys.
1: I'm going
2: Probably.
1: To tell you, yeah. gay guys and ladies, mm-hmm. yes.
2: You could make
1: absolutely.
2: Money.
1: Yes.
4: Yeah.
1: You're Is leaving
4: it,
1: money on the table.
4: I mean, I get pedicures.
6: I've never been on OnlyFans. Do they limit it to non-genitalia
4: no.
6: exposure?
4: No. You can make full...
7: I have an OnlyFans comedy special. They put them out. And,
4: right.
7: And signing a contract, you have to be on the platform for 6 months. So I would just do writing sessions.
4: Yeah, you can do non-sex things on OnlyFans.
7: Yeah. I mean,
4: In fact, for a while, they don't make any money. Right. For a while there, they tried to lean into it.
7: Yeah.
4: That we weren't just a sex thing. And then.
7: And then, I'm doing comedy and people are like, take your shirt off. And I'm like,
4: I can't even,
7: guys.
4: Even imagine.
2: Out of the 167 cities included in the platform's data, what city do you think ranked number one?
1: Number one.
2: With residents spending nearly $26.2 million
1: Salt
2: in 2025.
1: Salt Lake City, Utah.
2: That's third.
6: That's a great guess, though.
2: Great guess.
4: I'm going to say.
1: They're all pent up, man.
4: Uh-huh. Right.
6: And if
4: it might be something like Des Moines.
1: No. Yeah. Bakersfield, California.
4: No, sorry.
2: No.
1: You're not much of a proctor. You know that? Yeah.
6: The
1: you
6: answer,
1: could be nice.
4: Nope.
6: Yeah, we could guess all day. You'll never get it.
2: Atlanta, Georgia is number one.
4: Oh, okay. All right.
2: Yes. Number two, Orlando, Florida.
7: I was going to say Florida vibes.
1: Florida man, yeah.
2: Number three, Salt Lake. Number four, Miami. Number five, Minneapolis. Six is Cleveland. Seven, Denver. Eight, Seattle. Nine, St. Louis. 10, Las Vegas.
6: What's interesting is, I mean, Salt Lake City is significantly smaller than Atlanta. Mm-hmm. So if on a per capita basis, there's a whole other list of per capita by state that's pretty interesting.
2: Yeah, but this is per capita only fans spend. So so District of Columbia is number one.
4: Hmm. Oh, that a lot of money coming out of there. Yeah. Okay.
2: North Dakota, 2, Nevada, 3, Colorado, 4, Illinois, 5, Arizona, New Mexico, Washington, New Hampshire, California, rounding them out.
4: All right.
7: New Hampshire.
6: I can't apply any logic to these numbers. Nothing.
2: What do you mean?
6: I'm not sure if it's really illustrative of anything. Except,
7: what's the correlation, right?
6: Yeah. There's no the Midwest. It does seem that the, I don't know. I just can't figure out a reasonable assessment of what this means.
7: Well,
6: overall.
7: Atlanta has all those strip clubs, right? Magic City and all the places. So maybe it's just a very sex positive place.
2: Though Salt Lake City spent was number three on the spent the most, Provo, Utah, number four on the cities that spent the least on
7: there
2: OnlyFans.
7: You go.
3: All right. I could see that.
4: Just looky lose.
2: Sandy, Utah, number three.
1: Where?
2: Sandy,
6: and
2: Utah.
6: This is the least spent.
7: Oh, yeah. Maybe people are on there and they're just not spending any money, too. Like you said.
2: That could be.
7: Yeah.
2: Yeah. Paradise, Nevada leads the cities that spent the least on OnlyFans.
6: I'd be more interested in numbers of men that are spending money versus women.
2: I'm sure you could find that out.
4: 98% to 2%.
2: Right.
6: Yeah, I would think. Yeah. Yeah, almost exclusively men. I'd also like to see the age numbers. How does that skew? Are they getting? Do they get a lot of older guys or...
2: Don't you think it's a younger platform?
3: I'll bet it's not all over the place. Yeah.
6: Hmm. Yeah.
4: No, not spending money.
2: Oh.
6: Yeah. I'll try to do a little more research. I did find this though. The 10 most porn. This is the list is described as the most porn engaged states.
4: All right.
6: But again, it.
1: Boy, what is
7: Arizona.
1: That? What is that based on?
4: So most viewing minutes from...
1: Yeah.
6: Yeah, but the problem with this number is it's not per capita. So obviously the bigger states, so the first three are California, New York, and Texas.
4: Ah.
7: Three biggest.
6: But they do have it by genre. And this is disturbing. The most popular...
1: Family.
6: In California, porn is animated.
1: Oh, yeah. Mm-hmm.
4: No kidding.
1: Anime is huge.
2: Dominating,
4: I know it, but...
7: Is the Disney...
6: Dominating the list of the top 10 is lesbian porn.
1: You know, a guy in high school had Charlie Brown and Lucy in a little comic, and they were going at it.
4: Boy.
1: When I was in high school.
6: That's how...
4: Is it still only cost 5 cents?
1: Yeah, something like that. Yeah. She gave him advice. Yeah.
6: You'll recall, we had Dr. June Reinisch on from the Kinsey Institute.
4: Oh, she doesn't look Reinish.
6: And that's how...
1: Very, very Reinish.
6: That was the prominent, the dominant, rather, type of porno, whatever, 80 years
1: cartoons,
6: ago.
1: Cartoons, yeah.
6: It would be parodies of, Dick Tracy and Charlie, et cetera, et cetera.
4: My buddy Mike Russick's house, it was 10 of us, neighborhood kids, was called Little Often Annie.
7: Oh, my gosh.
4: So that was based on an old comic strip, obviously. Yeah,
1: that was in Playboy.
6: Little Annie Fanny or something. It was really stupid in Playboy. Never funny.
4: Did she have no pupils? Orphan Annie?
1: No, I mean, as cartoons go, she was pretty hot. Yeah.
6: it was really sick.
4: Tom, who's the hottest cartoon you've ever seen? I mean, you got your Jessica Rabbit.
1: It begins and ends with Jessica Rabbit.
6: I never liked that.
7: Did you ever read Mad Magazine? They always had those cartoons with the girls with the...
6: Yeah, but Mad was always real clean.
4: But they had cleavagey ladies.
7: They so busty.
1: What is
7: ladies.
1: That? Yeah. The Vargas?
2: Vargas girls?
6: That was Playboy.
1: Yeah. Those were drawings.
6: Yeah.
2: Those are pretty. They did a nice show.
6: In the top 10 in this porno survey, lesbian porn is the dominant porn. In Georgia, it's ebony porn.
4: Ah.
2: Well, that makes sense.
6: In Hawaii, it's Japanese porn. And in Florida, I'm not kidding, it's anal porn.
7: Oh Florida.
5: Anal porn. Anal. likes the rhino likes the
3: sometimes it can be hurty.
2: Coming up, we're going to take a look at history.
5: Clean your ass.
3: Why?
6: Shave your crack.
1: I believe Christy has something to tell us about Hyundai.
2: I don't want to now.
1: Let's
7: transition.
6: I have a palate cleanser.
4: I'm sorry, okay. Christy.
1: No, I've got one. Vosina.
4: Is that the beginning of I Dream a Genie?
1: I'm not. It might be.
7: Yes, Master.
6: Coming up, a real estate agent's absolute nightmare out of the state of Arkansas. Well, but first, Christy, what are you doing over there?
1: That does sound like I Dream. And then you go,
4: I think it's about to go into it.
2: Well, we're playing that because of the goalie that is for what World Cup team?
1: It was Cape Verde.
2: Yes, Cape Verde. 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
4: I was engineering.
2: Thank you. They're still doing it every day because the future isn't some far-off concept. 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
9: Wrapping up a couple of crashes. One is northbound I-25 approaching South Academy. We've cleared that one, but it's still backed up all the way to Mesa Ridge. Also a crash northbound South Academy approaching Milton Proby. And we've got heavier volume over off of Austin Bluffs at Academy, Powers at Dublin and InterQuest, and Highway 24 out by Meridian. I'm Shaw Martinez. It's traffic.
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16: If you're caring for an aging parent, you may feel quite often that you're alone in what you're doing. But you're not, not by a long shot. According to a new report by the Pew Research Center, 10% of U.S. adults are caring for a parent over age 65. Millions more are caring for a spouse or partner 65 or older. Beyond the sheer numbers, this report, perhaps unsurprisingly, found a major difference in caregiver well-being between men and women. One psychologist we spoke to suggested thinking 5 years in the future and imagining where you are right now. Will you be glad you took something on? or regretful that you didn't. You also need to cut yourself some slack, he said, especially women. Don't try to shoulder all of the burden by yourself. You might need to ask for help before you burn out. You'll be so glad you did. I'm Dr. Sanjay Gupta, helping you live a better life.
14: 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He's got socks. 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
1: 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At the news desk, it's Christy Lee.
2: Hello.
1: There's Pat Godwin.
3: Hey, Chick.
1: Hello, Josh Arnold.
4: Hey, Chickster.
1: There's Ace Cosby.
5: Howdy.
1: I'm Chick. Hello, Tom. We've got a guest today.
6: I look over there and I see the lovely Kelly Collette.
7: Hey. KC Masterpiece.
6: Among other things, Ms. Collette will be doing her stand-up comedy in Omaha, Nebraska, coming up on the 15th of July at the Funny Bone. Then Des Moines Funny Bone. Did I say Funny Bone?
2: Yep. You did.
6: Funny Bone.
2: Funny Bone. Funny Bone.
6: Pat Boone. Not recognized for his great stand-up. No, sorry. The Funny Bone in Des Moines, July 16th. And then Dr. Grins in Grand Rapids, July 30th and 31st. She has joined us here in the studio. And did you ever take any history in school?
8: I love history.
6: Do you know?
8: Yeah.
6: Oh, one of then you should be
8: subjects.
6: Good at this next segment. Maybe you can help.
8: One of my favorites.
6: Now, do you know what you call the 250th birthday?
8: It's not the
6: centennial.
1: Here's Josh to
6: was
1: tell us.
6: 100. Bicentennial was 200.
8: Yeah.
3: This is the semi-quincentennial.
2: Oh,
8: I don't like that.
6: Yeah.
1: So is that half of five?
8: Not in favor of that.
1: Half of 500, right?
3: Yeah.
1: Right. Quincentennial.
3: Right.
1: Yeah.
6: Yeah. It doesn't.
2: A mouthful.
6: Doesn't flow the way bicentennial did.
8: I took history, not Latin.
1: What are we going to do for the quincentennial, Tom?
6: Maybe get dug up.
3: You don't think your heads will be in jars in front of microphones somewhere?
1: Well, I certainly hope so.
6: Now, we've already reviewed some birthdays on this date. For example, the birthday of the great Apache leader Geronimo, born in 1829. Wow. And we discovered buried in the famous Beef Creek Cemetery.
1: Oh, if it's famous, why have none of us ever heard of it?
3: We probably should have.
6: Yeah.
1: Is it our fault we haven't?
3: Might be.
6: Yeah. Born in 1890, Stan Laurel, the non-fat
1: genius,
6: one of Laurel and Hardy, and we already covered a lot of these, but let's get to the events in history. We mentioned this one briefly in 1884, the first roller coaster in America at Coney Island.
8: That was on the New York Times crossword like 3 days ago.
6: Oh yeah.
3: Oh,
6: so, but that's
8: nailed that one.
6: That had to be terrifying.
8: Oh, I'm sure.
3: I've never been to Coney Island. Have you guys?
1: No.
2: Nope.
6: It's like a regular park, but a lot dirtier.
1: But all the hot dogs have chili on them. Yeah. I don't care for it.
8: You probably get hit in the face with a seagull if you're riding on that coaster.
1: Yeah, I've seen
2: that.
1: Shut
2: that down.
6: This is a good one. In 1935, the United States Congress accepted Franklin Delano Roosevelt's New Deal. And I don't know if you remember this. He hosted it in the radio. The show was called Let's Make a New Deal.
8: He said, mm-hmm. What's the deal?
6: And Congress voted on door number two.
3: Every Hooverville will have.
6: And then
1: chicken
6: he had
1: flakes in every pot.
8: Oh, you got a whammy.
6: And then he had a nude deal with Eleanor Roosevelt.
3: Isn't that nice?
6: If she was nude, she had to say something so he wouldn't wheel in the room and look at that.
3: This park has become a pop tent.
8: His cousin, if you like history.
6: Yeah, they were distant cousins.
8: Yeah.
3: But not distant enough, huh?
8: Yeah, that's a little
6: creepy. In 1960, Josh, this is for you. In 1960, what Alfred Hitchcock movie made its debut?
3: 1960? That would be Psycho.
6: It certainly is Psycho.
3: Remember, you were not admitted once the movie started. You had to wait for the next showing.
1: That's right.
9: True, yeah.
6: And a little trivia fact that we just learned last week on this show.
2: I remember it. The Hershey syrup one?
6: It wasn't Hershey syrup.
2: Oh, it was.
8: Oh, in the shower with Janet Leigh?
2: Yeah.
6: The shower
3: it was
6: scene.
3: Chocolate syrup, though.
2: It was chocolate syrup.
6: It was Bosco.
2: Bosco, yes.
6: Which I think was kind of a regional.
2: Uh-huh. I've never heard of Bosco until we talked about it.
6: Yeah, but it was Bosco.
1: I haven't seen Psycho in a while. Is it as slow as Vertigo is? Because I went to see Vertigo.
8: I love
1: when
8: Vertigo.
3: It's not as slow as Vertigo, but it's so good.
8: But the remake is slow. The Anne Heche one?
3: Like, yeah, I mean, it's almost shot for shot, as we know, but it's
8: it feels like it's longer, I guess.
3: Yeah, maybe, yeah. There are slower moments, but I'm reading a book right now called Mary, and the whole conceit is that Marion survived. She actually was not, and then what she does afterwards.
1: Oh.
3: Not bad.
6: Oh, the lady in the shower?
3: Yeah, Marion Crane. Yeah.
6: Oh, that's interesting. I think it kind of gave crossdressers a bad name.
3: Well, there is, honestly, that was like a legit argument these days.
6: Yeah.
3: Yeah.
8: Got a lot of hate.
6: But Tony Perkins' son is a famous movie director.
3: Osgood Perkins.
6: Yeah, that's Tony Perkins' son of all.
8: And Janet Leigh's daughter.
3: Sure. Mm-hmm.
6: In 1978, the play Grease opened up on Broadway.
2: Oh, your favorite.
8: I literally had a dream about this last night.
3: Really? I was in it. That's right.
8: Yeah.
3: I was Kinnicky.
1: 78, the Broadway play opened.
6: Yeah.
2: Huh. And you never saw that on Broadway.
6: Wait a minute. I wonder if that, if they
3: Did
6: mean
3: you guys
6: the,
3: see my performance?
6: I think they mean must be in the movie.
2: The movie.
6: Yeah, in 78. Yeah. Sorry.
8: Ah.
6: Yeah. Where a bunch of 30-year-olds were still in high school.
2: Olivia Newton-John and John Travolta are just cute as could be.
8: Yeah, but that woman who played Cha-Cha, who
4: Soccer
8: was like,
4: Channing?
8: I'm the best. Yeah. No, that the other one.
3: Yeah,
8: like, I'm the best dancer at St. Bernadette's. Yeah. That's what, she looked like she was way older than everybody else.
3: Yeah.
8: Which she was supposed to be like 15.
6: Yeah, I think they were all going for their GEDs.
8: Yeah.
6: Speaking of movies, 1980, The Blues Brothers premiered in Chicago.
3: I love it.
6: Finally, two white guys getting credit for inventing the blues.
1: I don't know if they...
6: did you ever see the sequel?
3: I did see Blues Brothers 2000. Yes,
6: and it the guest artists in that were all tremendous.
3: Yeah, especially the last act. That the music is phenomenal.
6: They have so many great stars in that. So you got to hand it to Aykroyd for bringing people around to find out about a lot of the originations of soul music and the blues
3: or origins.
6: Yeah. What did I say?
3: Originations. It was embarrassing.
6: No, I think it's that's the original Latin. It's based
1: maybe
6: on the
1: wince. I wince.
6: The premise that speaking and thinking at the same time is difficult.
1: Maybe radio's not for you.
6: I have said that forever. I can't do both. At the same time. These are the O'Reilly Auto Parts Studios. 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

In national news, Picklepalooza Festival happening this weekend in Mount Vernon, Ohio. Want to go? Because pickles, it's the new pumpkin spice of the summer. Summer's in how many more days? Summer 69 starts now on Classic Rock 98.1. KKL.

0: those pickles will be hard to handle. What do you think they do at the Pickle Palooza Festival? Do you think they like bob for pickles and stuff? Sweet dill, any kind of pickle? Sorry. Now I'm going to be thinking of pickles all day. They say if you eat a pickle when you're hungry, you won't be hungry anymore. I'll have to try that because I'm hungry all the time. 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
14: For the 9th year in a row, Finland has been named the happiest country in the world.
8: That's according to the World Happiness Report put out every year by the Wellbeing Research Center at the University of Oxford in the UK. Two other Nordic nations, Iceland and Denmark, came in at numbers 2 and 3. Now, having spent quite a bit of time in these countries over my 2.5 decades as a journalist, I can tell you that this is not at all that surprising. There's an entirely different way of thinking in these countries. We before me, you might say. In other words, the mentality is less adversarial and much more, we're all in this together. One other interesting thing that came up was that no matter where someone lived, the more time they spent on social media, the less happy they were. Want to smile? It's simple. Put your phone away for a bit. I'm Dr. Sanjay Gupta, helping you live a better life.
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0: Says 70% of us still want to speak with a human representative, but I'll be honest with you, yesterday I called and I got an AI assistant and it did what I needed it to do. Maybe it's getting better. It's getting better all the time. We should have cued some Beatles instead. I got the Eagles for you. Here's Life in the Fast Lane on Classic Rock 98.1.

often regarded as their biggest hit, that one, Dust in the Wind for Kansas. I'm Gina on Classic Rock 98.1 KKFM. You wouldn't be normal if you didn't have at least one high school crush, right? On a teacher. Mine was Coach Bowen. 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Shh.

0: Somebody asked me how I know that super glue works on a cut. Oh, okay. I'll tell you. So when I was younger, you know, my dad was in the airline business. So we were always traveling and, they took us down to St. Thomas and, my brother was a little older than me, still is. And he's like, Gina, go feed that iguana. So I thought nothing other because I was young. I didn't know, right? That they have teeth and they could bite through your thumb. And that's what that iguana did to me. Sliced it right open. My dad didn't have any duct tape, but he sure had some super glue. Said, put this thing on there, girlfriend. It's going to be okay. Mm-hmm. About a week later, it actually was. So super glue, it works. And the dad is the glue that keeps that family together. Boy, if you got a good dad, if you are a good dad, enter right now, kkfm.com. 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And it's all brought to you locally by Papa Murphy's Take and Bake Pizza. 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
3: More and more people are using magnesium supplements to help them sleep. But are they safe? And do they really work? Well, first, let's talk about actual magnesium. That's an essential mineral that is needed for more than 300 different processes in the body, according to one dietitian. And most people get enough of it simply from the foods they eat. Now, if you're not getting enough, there are a few different types of supplements you can try. But as always, you should talk to your doctor before starting any new medication or supplement, whether it's prescription or over the counter. Now, when it comes to the science, we looked into this, and I gotta say, there's not a lot of strong evidence that magnesium supplements will actually help you sleep. They might help you manage pain, they might help you lower your stress levels, or work to get your muscles to relax. And maybe it's those things then that help you get some better sleep. I'm Dr. Sanjay Gupta, helping you live a better life.
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I think Steppenwolf was like the only band that could get away with like really overdriven organs and the gritty bluesy vocals. Two of their biggest hits, one Born to Be Wild we just played, and this one, Magic Carpet, right now on Classic Rock 98.1 KKFM.

If you ever wanted to know what Bob Seger thought about Metallica doing a cover of Turn the Page, I'm going to tell you. He loved it. He's like, it's a pretty cool take on my song. More energized, you know, kind of thing. What say you? Nobody does it like Bob, though, right? Here's Turn the Page now on Classic Rock 98.1, KKFM.

very special day in history when the masterpiece, The Rise and Fall of Ziggy Stardust and the Spiders from Mars, came out. His concept album, two of his best songs on it, Suffragette City right now on Classic Rock 98.1 KKFM.

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1: 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While we have no reports of stalls or accidents up and down the Front Range, looking at I-25, Union, Austin Bluffs, Powers, Academy, Stetson Hills, Dublin, as well as Fillmore and Woodman, we are seeing some of that building lunchtime volume. Nothing out of the ordinary there. We'll keep you updated. I'm Coyote. That's traffic.
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I tell you what, you want to be part of the pregame for Lynyrd Skynyrd. 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

0: 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Good afternoon. Happy Tuesday to you. Beautiful day in Southern Colorado. Hope you're having a good one. It's Chris checking in with Classic Rock from Twisted Sister.
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0: Tom Petty and the Heartbreakers on Southern Colorado's classic rock station, 98.1 KKFM. Chris, gearing up for Father's Day coming up on Sunday. And all the rest of this week, with the 6 o'clock triple shot, we're celebrating Father's Day by giving you the chance to pick the triple shot for your father, for you, for your son who's a dad, whatever. Just want to give you the chance to pick the triple shot, and it takes the onus off of me for having to do it. So you've got a triple shot you want to hear for your dad or for yourself, make sure you submit it at 719-715-0981. Start getting them in. If I choose your triple shot to play in the 6 p.m. hour, you will score a pair of tickets to catch PBR's Space Cowboys going down this Saturday at Falcon Stadium. So take your dad if you win. So submit those triple shots now and come back. I got the Scorpions on the way. Pink Floyd, Van Halen. We're going to rock out straight ahead on 98.1 KKFM.
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9: A better life with Dr. Sanjay Gupta.
10: Slowly but surely, AI is seeping its way into every corner of our lives. One area perhaps I didn't expect is diet advice. A new study out of Turkey found that chatbots are recommending to teen boys and girls that they restrict their daily calories to dangerously low levels and eat a balance of nutrients that are kind of out of whack. Remember, teenagers are growing, one pediatrician told us. If they aren't getting enough nutrition, it can really stunt their growth on a number of levels. And in extreme cases, it can lead to significant health consequences. Large language models, LLMs, they are designed to agree with you. So if you're looking to lose weight, they're going to push you pretty hard in that direction. They also sometimes don't know how to tell the difference between good information and bad information. And you know who does? Your doctor. I'm Dr. Sanjay Gupta, helping you live a better life.
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The Top Pop Contest brought to you by Papa Murphy's Take and Bake Pizza. 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You could walk away $5,000 richer. $5,000 would buy one hell of a Father's Day gift, or just give Dad the cash. That's what I would like if my family's listening. $5,000, please. 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Here's Pink Floyd.

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Going to be sweet in two songs. We're playing 1 Second to Win It. Your chance to score tickets to catch Weird Al Yankovic coming up June 23rd at Red Rocks. And today we are talking classic movies for your chance to win. And we'll do it after classic rock from Don Henley.

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1: All right, here we go. It is the Taco Tuesday edition of 1 second to win it. An easy game to play. If you've never heard it before, I've got a 1 second audio clip for you coming up. If you know what it is and you were the right caller at 719-715-0981, you are going to be on your way to catch the one and only Weird Al Yankovic at Red Rocks coming up June 23rd. And as I said, we are talking classic movies today and going back 48 years to this date in 1978 when this classic movie hit theaters. There is your clue. Here is your 1 second to win it.
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9: You ever wake up in the middle of the night or maybe first thing in the morning and notice drool on your pillow? Unless you're sleeping next to someone who hasn't already seen all your good, bad, and ugly, it's probably not that big a deal and not anything to worry about unless it's something that just started happening recently. When people drool at night, it's often because of a stuffy nose, acid reflux, or being a mouth breather. People who sleep on their stomach or side are more likely to drool than someone who sleeps on their back. But in some cases, drooling at night can be a warning sign of something more serious, like dental issues, sleep apnea, or even early symptoms of Parkinson's disease. If you're at all concerned about this, the best place to start is with an ENT doctor, an ears, nose, and throat doctor. They can recommend a sleep study to possibly get some answers. 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
0: Looking for my winner with 1 second to win it. I got workforce member Laura on the line. Laura just got done working at the post office here in Colorado Springs. Laura, you are caller number 9.
2: Woohoo!
0: All right, so not too difficult today. What movie are we talking about, Laura?
2: Was it Grease?
0: It was Grease. Very good. Yes, the one and only Frankie Avalon there singing Beauty School Dropout. I love that scene.
2: Awesome.
0: Great movie. John Travolta, Olivia Newton-John. I had a huge crush on her. That was actually the first album I ever owned, was the Grease soundtrack when I was little. So close to my heart. All right.
2: Yeah, sure.
0: Well, you got it. Grease the answer, and you just scored yourself tickets to a great night. Going to be so much fun. Tickets to Weird Al Yankovic at Red Rocks coming up June 23rd.
2: Oh, my gosh. That sounds so awesome.

0: Alice in Chains on Southern Colorado's Classic Rock Station, 98.1 KKFM. It's Chris. I'm your man in the box this afternoon. They've actually got me locked in here right now. I got time to talk about AC/DC. Really excited about the show. It's coming up with the quickness. AC/DC hitting Empower Field at Mile High along with the Pretty Reckless coming up July 28th. And we have got one last chance for you to score those coveted AC/DC tickets right now at KKFM.com. Log on, get yourself signed up to not only win AC/DC tickets, but a two-night stay at the Gaylord Rockies Resort. If you've ever been to DIA on 470, you've driven past the Gaylord and probably thought, like I do, man, I want to go in that place. I want to check it out. We got your chance to win a two-night stay at the Gaylord. So maybe, you know, one night before the AC/DC show and then the night of, you spend the night and you go back the next day. Either way, very cool prize. 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So make sure you get signed up and make sure you come back. 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
7: A Better Life with Dr. Sanjay Gupta.
8: Eating a healthy diet is not only good for you physically, it can also keep your brain sharp as you age. According to a new study out of China, people who most closely followed the MIND diet slowed aging in key structures inside their brains by more than 2 years. The MIND diet is a combination of the Mediterranean diet, which we talk a lot about, and the DASH diet, which stands for Dietary Approaches to Stop Hypertension. All three of these diets are similar. But the MIND diet puts more of an emphasis on berries, beans, leafy green vegetables, fish, poultry, whole grains, olive oil, and nuts. You're not going to eat foods with a lot of saturated fat. We're talking cheese, butter, red meat, or anything fried. You really don't have to eat like this 100% of the time. That's the key. Just do the best that you can. I'm Dr. Sanjay Gupta, helping you live a better life.
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98.1 KKFM. It's Chris. Gotta say what's up to my dude, Mark, in Raleigh, North Carolina, listening to KKFM on his motorcycle via the KKFM app. You gotta love technology. Thanks for listening, my dude.

98.1 KKFM. Coming up in two songs, I'll let you know why today matters in the history of rock. We'll talk about some Black Sabbath staying power, fantastic album from David Bowie, and old rock stars marrying young women. Yeah, you know the deal. It's coming up after The Who on 98.1.

0: Talking Heads on Southern Colorado's Classic Rock Station, 98.1 KKFM. It's Chris, and here are some reasons why June 16th matters in the history of rock. We'll kick things off on June 16th, 2013. Black Sabbath set a new record on the UK chart for the longest gap between number one albums when their latest release, 13, debuted atop the chart almost 43 years after their second effort, Paranoid, hit the top spot. Some staying power for Sabbath. Everybody still loves them. June 16, 2007, the then 62-year-old Rod Stewart married his 36-year-old model girlfriend, Penny Lancaster, on the Italian Riviera. We can get back some of that young Rod Stewart swagger so he can play his show at Red Rocks. That would be great. Thank you, Rod. And June 16, 1977, David Bowie put out his fifth album, The Rise and Fall of Ziggy Stardust and the Spiders from Mars, a concept record about a bisexual alien rock star and an absolute masterpiece. One of my favorite albums ever. And there you go. That is why June 16th matters in the history of rock.
1: He's got neckties. He's got socks. Give him a gift that really rocks. Treat your dad to a $5,000 basement barbecue or backyard upgrade. 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A brand spanking new grill area? All new lawn care equipment? A ginormous flat screen for the man cave? 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
3: 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While we have no reports of stalls or accidents, we are building heavy volume up and down I-25, Union, Austin Bluffs, Powers, Academy, Stetson Hills. 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Everything else, time of day volume. I'm Coyote. That's traffic.
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12: Recent survey conducted by Common Sense Media found one-third of teenagers prefer AI companions over humans for serious conversations. There's a term for that, social offloading. And experts we talked to warned that this habit could be stunting emotional growth, leaving an already isolated generation who came of age during the pandemic even less prepared for the messiness of human interaction. Sure, AI can help you polish whatever it is you're looking to say, but that's not very human, right? It's the messiness that makes our interactions with each other so real. It's also what makes them so validating, help us to develop our confidence, our voice, our deep bonds with each other. Psychiatrists we talked to encouraged turning to family or friends when you're struggling to express yourself. They are keen to help. I'm Dr. Sanjay Gupta, helping you live a better life.

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0: Guns N' Roses on Southern Colorado's classic rock station, 98.1 KKFM. It's Chris, and just reading this story, proof that people have too much money on their hands. If you're spending money on stupid stuff like this, you officially have too much. A chair that Taylor Swift sat in during the NBA playoffs just sold at auction for $7,000. It was at a Cleveland Cavaliers game versus the New York Knicks. Now, there are a lot of celebrities there. Taylor was there with her fiance, Travis Kelce. His chair sold for $1,400. That's too much. Kylie Jenner was there with Timothy Chalamet. Her chair sold for $1,500. Chalamet sold for $1,200. And Ben Stiller was also there. He got $700 for his chair. Now, I'll tell you what. I got a deal for you. The KKFM studio chair. This thing has been sat in and farted in by a lot of us, by me, by Gina, by JP. I don't even know. I think Mark Stevens might have sat in this chair. I'll give it to you for a cool $50. So, yeah, hit me up and make sure you come back. I got a big-ass block of classic rock for the ride home next on 98.1 KKFM. I'll pay you to come take the chair away.
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9: A Better Life with Dr. Sanjay Gupta. Did you know that almost half the vegetables and more than three quarters of the fruit that we eat in this country come from just one state, California? Yeah, it's true. And according to a new report by the Environmental Working Group, a health advocacy organization, a lot of this produce is tainted with PFAS, which are sometimes referred to as forever chemicals. Why? Well, the EPA says pesticides keep America's food supply safe, abundant, and affordable. And of course, these chemicals are used in every state, not just California. Now, if you are worried, though, about how much you're consuming, the best thing to do is to buy organic produce, if and when you can. Organic or not, you should rinse all fruits and vegetables under running water. Don't use any soap. And as one epidemiologist told us, use a brush on sturdier items like carrots, potatoes, and cucumbers. I'm Dr. Sanjay Gupta, helping you live a better life.

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1: 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Everything else, time of day volume. I'm Coyote, that's traffic.
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Here we are again inside a big-ass block of classic rock for the ride home on this beautiful Tuesday afternoon. Roll down the windows and crank up some cars.

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1: Rumors spreading around in that Texas town. About the shack outside the game. And you know what I'm talking about. 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
1: 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Got that crash powers northbound. It's approaching Galley Road. While we have no other stalls or accidents reported, we're busy all over town with that heavy volume no matter where you are up and down I-25. As you go up and down the highways, you'll find the same thing, just busy volume. I'm Coyote, that's traffic.
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5: Tuesday evening overnight lows are only expected to be in the 60s ahead of a very hot day for your Wednesday. Heat advisories are expected across southern Colorado with a bit of wind and elevated fire danger too. With your KKTV 11 Alert weather, I'm meteorologist Josephine Sage.
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Hopefully you're getting home, going more than 55 on the highway. Fingers crossed. We'll check in again with Coyote with traffic. But right now, I also hope you are already gone from work. Eagles wrote a song about it. Here it is.

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KKFM. Remember, be able to catch those guys here in the Springs. Black Crowes hitting Ford Amphitheater August 1st. It is going to be a magnificent night. One of my favorite live bands ever. Make sure you get your tickets before they're gone. 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And let's walk this way. I'm doing the robot right now. 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

0: Ozzy wrapping up a big ass block of classic rock for our Tuesday afternoon. It's 98.1 KKFM. Chris, make sure you come back. Very special. 6 o'clock triple shot straight ahead. Earlier, I talked about this, Father's Day coming up, and I am looking for your Father's Day triple shots. Maybe a triple shot for your dad. Maybe a triple shot for yourself because you're a dad and you're sick of those little crumb snatchers. Maybe your son, your brother, your husband. Yeah, just submit your triple shots at 719-715-0981. If I pick yours to air, you are going to score a pair of tickets to catch PBR Space Cowboys going down Saturday night at the at Falcon Stadium on the Air Force Academy. So we've got Marissa's 6 o'clock triple shot for her late father coming up next, and it's a good one. Her dad was a rocker, so keep it here, 98.1 KKFM.
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2: Got a crash off on the left shoulder. It's I-25 northbound at Bijou, and the right lane is blocked. Durea, it's northbound at East Woodman. Other than that, just time of day volume is going to get you very heavy volume no matter where you are. I'm Coyote. That's traffic.
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10: 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And do they really work? Well, first, let's talk about actual magnesium. 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And most people get enough of it simply from the foods they eat. Now, if you're not getting enough, there are a few different types of supplements you can try. 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Now, when it comes to the science, we looked into this, and I gotta say, there's not a lot of strong evidence that magnesium supplements will actually help you sleep. They might help you manage pain, they might help you lower your stress levels, or work to get your muscles to relax. And maybe it's those things then that help you get some better sleep. I'm Dr. Sanjay Gupta, helping you live a better life.

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7: 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And to me, it just boils down to one single word, which is purpose.

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1: Recent survey conducted by Common Sense Media found one-third of teenagers prefer AI companions over humans for serious conversations. There's a term for that, social offloading. And experts we talked to warned that this habit could be stunting emotional growth, leaving an already isolated generation who came of age during the pandemic even less prepared for the messiness of human interaction. Sure, AI can help you polish whatever it is you're looking to say, but that's not very human, right? It's the messiness that makes our interactions with each other so real. It's also what makes them so validating, help us to develop our confidence, our voice, our deep bonds with each other. Psychiatrists we talked to encouraged turning to family or friends when you're struggling to express yourself. They are keen to help. I'm Dr. Sanjay Gupta, helping you live a better life.
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3: And welcome to it. It is the Tuesday edition of the 6 o'clock Triple Shot Father's Day week. Asking you to submit your Father's Day Triple Shots at 719-715-0981. Marissa submitted hers earlier today for her late father, Jim. Jim passed away late last year, and she says it's her first Father's Day without him. Very hard, but this Triple Shot could help out. His favorite bands, Jim's favorite bands, are Van Halen, Iron Maiden, and Metallica. So yeah, I think I can do something with those three bands for sure. So here you go, Marissa. We'll kick it off. Van Halen and Little Guitars on 98.1 KKFM.